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1: Loving what I've been seeing from this Rush tour and the Rush rehearsals and everything Rush right now. And it's exciting when Geddy Lee goes, you know, we may do something musically new. Why not? Never say never. Yeah. I mean, why? It's not like, listen, Neil Peart's not coming back. And I think Neil would be like, yeah, why not? If you can. And that young lady has some skills. She does. It's Big Rig.

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1: We just got out of the Black Crowes getaway just 2 weeks ago. Guns N' Roses just finished up last night. Now we have Weezer. You ready to go out with Weezer on this upcoming tour? Huge, man. Pinkerton's 30th anniversary. A lot of great music and so much more. And yours on our contest page right now. Especially if you're listening on the app, this makes it so much easier. 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
3: You've heard of potato cakes, right?
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1: Eric Clapton coming back this year for a handful of dates so far, with more to be announced, I am told. 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
1: 2 weeks of cash chances still to go. Ooh, yeah. We just started another Monday today with all those opportunities, 9 of them. Back at it again tomorrow. Just the things I need to keep reminding you, because I know we all have a lot going on. Simple ways you don't have to think so hard to win money. I'll tell you that, too. Less than 10 minutes from right now.

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1: Chad Smith from the Red Hot Chili Peppers. He's a great drummer. And it's really cool to hear him doing work on the new Stones. As Andrew is back again, Andrew Watt, who produced Ozzy's last two records and did the last Stones, Hackney Diamonds, which was really good. This one's even better so far in the first track anyway. It's In the Stars, which we've now heard. That is on my Big Rig blog from last week. Give it a look. Under the Bridge is here.

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1: Just a touch after 9 o'clock on this Monday night with the Big Rig, putting the day to bed. You're hanging out with me. We're a different crew, man. The nighttime, we are a different vibe all the way around. Maybe you're winding down the day. Maybe everybody's gone to bed. You're just trying to finish up a few things, getting your Tuesday started, trying to get the good old-fashioned rock and roll state of mind. I appreciate you being here and doing that. I'm going to tell you how you can do it with $1,000 in your pocket tomorrow in just two songs. It is Ram Jam.

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101.5 IBAFM. Metallica is overseas doing their thing. Def Leppard finished up Vegas. Then they went and did a huge show in India. They've been letting us in through the backstage door, through their YouTube page. Their videos are unreal. Take a look at what they've done with the Sphere. And hopefully here in the States, in the next 6 to 7 months, we may find out they're coming back here to America. It

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We are never more than a shout away. Should I say a tap away? That's kind of it. You're on the app. When you're listening to 101.5 IBAFM, hit that red talkback mic. 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
1: 50 years of this amazing Kansas album. So many big 5-0s this year. Anna Nancy Wilson's Dreamboat Annie just inducted into the Grammy Hall of Fame this past Friday with its 50th. That's awesome. It's Carry On My Wayward Son. Carry

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1: 3 weeks from this Friday, if you love the band Evanescence, you're really going to like what Amy Lee has put together after all these years. Yes, a new album called Sanctuary. This takes us all the way back to the beginning, some 20 plus years ago. It's Bring Me to Life.

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1: I was talking about Dreamboat Annie last hour turning 50 and being inducted into the Grammy Hall of Fame last Friday. I had a shot for Crazy on You. I'm going to get to it after Green Day on this Monday night with the Big Rig. Thank you for being here.

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0: 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So much you have that you want to spend your money on. Some of it's for good, some of it's for bad, bills, and whatever else it is. I'm going to help you try and get some of that much needed cash in less than 10 minutes. Cheap Trick first.
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1: All has been quiet for quite some time with Aerosmith. 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
1: The previous record for a guitar selling at auction, $6 million, a Kurt Cobain guitar. Recently, David Gilmour, one of his guitars, a Black Strat, just sold for $14.55 million, destroying that record. It's Pink Floyd.

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0: Tuesday. At least it's not Monday. And we got twofers for you. It's Two for Tuesday. 101.5 IBAFM, Madison's classic rock.
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0: 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Two for Tuesday, cruising along. Doc Reno taking care of the twofers. You want some old school Errol Smith, so let's do this one first.
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0: 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Brian Adams on this 2 for Tuesday here on the show. 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

0: 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Gotta love Two for Tuesday, my second favorite day of the week to Friday, of course. It's Doc Reno. 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

0: The home of the Bob and Tom Show in the morning, 101.5 IBAFM. Hey, thanks for hanging out with us on this Tuesday morning. Doc Reno here. It's the Red Eye Rock Lounge. You know, if you're listening through the app, you can always leave us a message on TalkBack. 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
2: If I could break in, Tom, excuse me, we are on the air.
3: Rooting through the trash?
2: And hello, no, Tom.
4: I'm in my drawer. I'm trying to find my tweezers.
5: Oh, yeah?
2: Please tell me it's some sort of...
3: Your eyebrows?
5: You have to go pee?
6: You've just been Arnold-ed.
2: Yeah.
4: Well, sometimes I need the tweezers when I do to undo the knot that I keep on the rope, the hoist. You ever have this happen?
2: Nope, never.
4: Just washing my hands, and I have a little tiny white hair growing out of the side of my nose.
5: Oh, interesting. Oh, the side of
3: your
5: nose.
3: On your side of your nose?
4: Right there.
5: Only, like, witches get that.
4: Like a little tiny...
7: I used to know a guy who had, like, three black hairs that grew on the tip of his nose.
4: This is just surface. It's this little tiny...
5: One of those freak hairs.
2: I have one gray hair in my right eyebrow, and it keeps appearing, and I keep pulling it out. More tomorrow.
4: Apparently, someone's stolen my tweezers. Okay.
5: Because it doesn't look like a gray hair, does it? It looks like there's something in your eyebrow.
2: Exactly. Oh. It looks like a piece of food or something.
5: A lot of my nose hair now is white.
2: Yeah.
5: And it does not look like nose hair. It looks like I've got a Coke habit.
3: I have tweezers. I'll give you
4: Okay,
3: them.
4: Thank you very much. Sorry. What were we talking about when we left?
3: We're going to do news.
4: Delicious cake that Ms. Hooker made for me to celebrate my wedding. And
2: it was the same cake that John and Jack and Jackie had at their wedding.
4: Mm-hmm. Yeah, and if you Google it, there's all this information about it. And they had, 1,200 guests at their wedding?
5: This is sweeter than Maryland's pie. That's funnier. Maryland's pie.
4: Yeah.
2: Absolutely.
5: Yeah. Big juicy piece of Jackie's cake is sweeter. Yeah.
4: Boy. I wonder if she even ate any because she was so...
2: I mean,
3: Jacqueline?
2: Is there any contest? Marilyn Monroe or
8: Jackie Kennedy?
7: No. I thought she was pretty.
5: Sure.
3: Very pretty.
5: Sure, but Marilyn Monroe.
7: Was Marilyn Monroe.
3: Well, Jackie had class. Marilyn kind of just...
5: How dare
3: what?
4: Marilyn famously never wore underwear.
3: Yeah,
4: she threw it out. Didn't bathe much.
2: Yeah, that's right.
3: Why?
5: Yeah.
4: I don't know.
3: She just didn't.
2: Well, you like the dirty leg, though. Right?
7: Not anymore. He's a married man.
2: Yeah. Oh, that's right. Yeah. I'm sorry. Yeah. What am I going to do with these horns?
5: You can tell your wife to dirty that leg up.
2: Yeah.
3: Oh, try that.
4: Once again, that's chapter 3 in our book. Christy and I are writing Why Josh Will Always Be Single.
3: Oh, Josh.
4: Hey, Kelly.
3: They're so nice.
4: And she just did
3: friend.
4: A really nice thing for you yesterday. So if I go home and go, and after we gave Josh that gift, he said, maybe you should dirty it up for Tom tonight.
5: That would be a misquote. I said, dirty that leg up.
4: Oh, I'm sorry. Just, yeah, that.
2: Josh, have you ever gone and bought a whore or two and then had to say to one, my buddy's out? Have you ever had to do that?
5: It is awkward. Yeah.
4: Okay.
5: And then she goes, well, how about you? Can I join? No, you can sit there and watch.
2: Yeah.
3: But I ain't paying.
5: I'm not paying. Yeah. For that. In fact, you should give me a little money.
2: That's right.
4: Anything to change the subject. Christy Lee, what's happening at the news desk?
3: A Delta Airlines flight to Oregon turned into a delivery room just before landing. Uh-huh. A passenger gave birth to a little baby girl with the help from two paramedics who happened to be on board the flight.
5: You can just say paramedics. We know it's two, then.
4: It's been home runs all day.
5: Silence would have been better, Hooker.
4: And then all of a sudden, he's got an opportunity to hit the winning run.
2: What do you mean?
4: Kenny Casey at the bats, and it's over.
2: Wait, is this Delta? You got her name or Delta then?
5: I'll remember that.
2: What is it?
3: Her name isn't Delta. I don't know. It began with, Brielle Renee Blair is her name.
2: Brielle?
4: Yeah. But this, you looked this
3: She's
4: up.
3: She's 5 pounds, 8 ounces. Delta Airlines apparently has no policy about flying pregnant.
2: Yeah, that's our policy.
3: Most people, if you have an OBGYN, they will tell you do not get on an airplane after 36 weeks, 35 to 36 weeks. That last trimester, those last 4 weeks, you want to stay close to your...
7: I don't think it's the call of the airline.
4: Yeah, but couldn't the airline then be liable if something goes wrong?
3: And some airlines do have a policy. Delta does not. But
5: how many trimesters are there?
3: Three.
5: Right. She answered.
3: Don't be a jerk.
4: At community college, 4.
3: A crew made space as the plane descended into Portland. Paramedics improvised using passenger blankets and even a shoelace to assist with delivery from one of the flight attendants because apparently they don't have a baby delivering kit on a plane.
5: What would the shoelace do?
7: Probably
3: tie off the umbilical cord.
5: Oh, wow.
3: Yeah. She arrived 2 weeks early.
5: don't have teeth.
4: So she was due in two. That's way too tight of a
3: I agree with
4: deadline
3: you, John.
4: There.
5: Oh, deadline.
3: She was traveling to Portland to be with the family for the birth, is what it says here. So I'm sure she wasn't thinking.
5: I understand that. Don't you guys? You want to be where you're.
7: No.
5: Yeah. Oh, oh.
4: And this I love this. There's a quote here in the longer article saying that they were saying the paramedic, she's a rock star. I mean, she's obviously tremendously competent and a great person and a hero, but a rock star? You're like, yeah, I'm picturing Keith Richards with a cigarette and a bottle of Jack. Hey, look at that head coming out. Weird.
3: Three pushes. All she had, three pushes. Baby was out. Yeah, she was ready to go.
4: What if something had gone wrong?
3: Well, there's that. Fortunately, it didn't, Tom. Let's look at it on the positive side.
5: Now, did she have to keep the baby down by her feet, or could she stow it up in the overhead?
0: Was she sitting in the C-section?
5: There's too much comedy going on.
2: The baby has to be entirely under the seat in front of you, or it has to go in.
4: How about wait a minute. They took the afterbirth, what's that called? The placenta.
7: Yes.
4: Yeah, but she was only allowed to drink half of it.
3: Oh.
5: No, this is my revenge.
3: No.
5: Not laughing at whatever crappy joke it was.
4: see, Josh,
3: the
4: standard hack joke is they only give you half the Coke.
5: Right.
4: You see?
5: Right.
4: So they only gave her half the placenta. Don't they make placenta shakes now out of it or some
7: sometimes
4: crazy thing?
7: Supplements. Yeah.
4: But didn't we discover that that's not legal anymore?
3: I don't know.
5: I hope it's not necessarily legal to just have your placenta ground up and then sell it.
7: No,
5: like
7: you don't
5: farm.
7: Sell it. It's
5: right.
7: for you to take.
5: That's probably not illegal. Right.
4: There was some story we had about there's some procedure.
7: It's a biohazard.
4: Now.
7: Yeah, you can't just walk off with like
5: a bloodborne
7: somebody's
5: pathogen.
7: Somebody's inside. Yeah.
4: How big is the, I should know this, having been around it a little bit. How big
3: afterbirth?
4: Is afterbirth?
2: It's a little smaller than the tarp they pull out at Major League Baseball game.
5: Okay.
3: It's
5: about the size of a meatloaf, isn't it?
3: Yeah, that's a good way to put it. Yeah.
7: How big are your meatloaf?
5: Well, I just remember I remember seeing a picture in an anatomy book I had in school. And
3: it's a pretty good size.
5: It looked to me like a raw meatloaf.
2: I think it's about the size of a baby's onesie.
7: No.
2: Yeah.
7: Okay.
4: So I have another question. It says here, as you indicated, Christy.
3: Yes, sir.
4: It said Ms. Powell tore out one of her own shoelaces to use as a tourniquet to start an IV.
5: Oh, okay. All right.
2: She's starting an IV on herself?
3: No, Ms. Powell.
4: It says they got blankets from other pastures and used a shoestring to tie off an umbilical cord.
3: Yeah.
4: And then also it says to start an IV. So that means they have
3: some kind of IV
4: IV solution on board the aircraft.
3: I think Powell was one of the flight attendants.
4: Okay.
3: Yeah.
4: Wow. They did charge her, by the way, for an extra carry-on.
5: Sure. You have to do that.
4: Yeah. Come on. Fair is fair.
5: Right. It is. Yeah,
4: and by the way, I understand the guy that was sitting behind her was really pissed when she tried to put her seat back.
2: Wouldn't that be amazing? She had the baby and they'll go, that'll be $752.
5: Right.
7: No, babies are free until they're two.
3: That's true. Yeah.
2: Well, I didn't know that.
3: They have to sit on your lap.
4: Did she have it on the floor?
7: I would assume.
3: There's
7: no way you can deliver a baby.
5: Hopefully
7: in
5: not
7: a
5: on
7: seat.
5: The snack cart.
3: God. Where do you think she had it?
4: These are valid questions. I should not. The ladies' room. Let's just say you were on a plane. This happened to me recently.
2: Uh-huh.
4: And we were talking about this before. When I fly, I might have one cup of coffee, but I'm really careful not to hydrate because I don't want to have to get up.
5: You got to hydrate. You got to stay hydrated.
4: I don't want to have to get up and go to the bathroom because sometimes that stay in your seat lights on and you can't get up. What if someone really had to go?
5: Yeah.
4: And all of a sudden, this chick's giving birth in the... Well, you can't go to the bathroom for the next hour and a half.
5: I'd step over it.
7: Yeah.
5: Excuse me. Sorry.
4: So they got to be... Can they land the plane with her lying on the floor?
2: Yes. Is the answer.
5: There's even a chance they took her to like where the jump seats are for the stewardesses and stuff.
3: Or later, maybe they got lucky and there was one of those, what we call the three, the three row was empty.
2: Yeah.
3: The three seats and they just, the plane
2: bed. And
3: this
2: is something that the airlines won't tell you, but my daughter was a flight attendant for quite a while and they have an entire 100 seats up there in the overhead.
5: Oh, they do?
3: Oh.
2: They don't sell it in an emergency.
5: I got you.
3: I got
5: it. And by the way, I didn't mean to say stewardesses. Apparently I meant to say flight bitches.
3: Ooh.
4: How dare you? My goodness. Once again, Josh, I did the book, Why He'll Be Single.
2: Josh angers the airline industry.
5: What are you so mad about, flight bitches?
4: Keep this up. I'm going to play that song, My Boy Lollipop, again and clear the audience.
2: And when that was a hit, they had to draw the, nudge, nudge, a lollipop and a penis, right? Was that brought into it?
4: Absolutely.
2: Oh, you lick a lollipop? Come on.
4: No.
6: That's why it was a hit.
0: My boy, yeah. Lollipop?
6: Yeah. I call him Lollipop because I lick him all the time.
0: Lick my lollipop?
3: Yeah. No.
6: Lick my love pump.
7: Did you guys always call it a lollipop or a sucker?
4: Never.
7: A sucker.
3: No.
5: Oh, growing up, like, hey, when my parents would go to the bank.
7: Yes.
5: Hey, will you get me a sucker?
7: Yes.
5: We often said sucker.
7: We always said sucker, too, but I know people in other regions say lollipop.
4: We said sucker. I think I'm the only one. I really enjoy the Tootsie Roll Pop.
7: Love them.
3: I love them.
7: Yes. With you.
3: Yeah.
5: Except for the Tootsie Roll.
3: No, you're wrong.
6: You don't like the Tootsie Roll.
7: I love the Tootsie Roll.
5: I don't like Tootsie Rolls in any form or fashion.
7: Really?
5: Yeah.
3: Oh, you're
6: that's
3: wrong.
6: The only way.
7: A chocolate or
4: that's why you. That's why you. That's why you. That's why you like cats.
5: Yes, because I'm not tempted to eat out of the litter box.
3: Why would you do that?
6: You know, someone
4: Josh and I are doing our own show over here. This is referential to the point of obscurity.
6: Well, I like the Bob and Tom show. I just started listening, but that Josh is an odd fellow.
5: Oh, I would like to think people say that.
4: I think today's been the most obscure, weird, off-track show we've done in a long time.
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16: 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Slowly, I got close to Omar. Closer than I ever thought I would. 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Or something darker? 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
17: When I was a small boy, I'd climb into my bed. My mother would turn off the light and pat my little head. She would tell me lessons she had learned, impart wisdom she passed along.

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1: It's our way of making sure you haven't missed anything. This is Bob and Tom Extra.
2: Jeff Oskey.
3: That's right.
2: Hanging out.
3: I got big news.
2: Big news from Oskey coming up. There's Josh Arnold.
3: Over here enjoying the blasting air conditioning, thanks to whoever did that.
2: Oh, the northeasterly winds. It was a little warm in here, we thought.
3: It wasn't warm enough for this.
2: We took a vote, and...
4: Who touched it?
5: What vote?
2: There's Ace Costi.
4: Lee.
2: It was a combination of me and Christy. We decided to team up and take the
3: Every
2: air
3: morning you guys team up and ruin our climate.
4: Let's get to something interesting. Mr. Oskey, what do you have for us?
3: Big news today. My daughter's boyfriend has asked me to teach him how to change his oil.
2: Whoa!
3: So today, tonight,
6: ooh,
3: me and Timmy, under the hood of his Malibu, we're changing some oil.
5: And this will be recorded?
4: come on.
3: No.
6: Do you have a creeper?
3: No, I don't.
2: Please tell me.
3: I have a big piece of cardboard.
2: Please tell me. His name is Timmy, and he does have a Malibu.
3: Timmy, and he does have a Malibu.
2: I'm so happy.
5: And Jeff, that's right. Even if you did have a creeper, that kid doesn't get to use it. No. It's cardboard time.
3: That's right.
6: Really?
5: You got to learn that way first.
4: That's make sure he puts the cap back on.
3: Well, and he was smart. He didn't come to me. He had my daughter come to me and ask, hey, will you teach? He wants you to teach. Because I can't turn my daughter down.
6: Right.
3: This
6: right.
3: kid, I would have laughed in his face and walked away. But no, I am now teaching this young lad how to change his own oil.
6: That's a good thing for him to learn.
3: Every man should know how to do it.
4: I have a question for you. A friend of mine sent me a photograph. I think he sent it to you as well, Pat. And he was with his lady friend. Who is quite distinguished, and she was asking him to remove the seeds from a kind of a chili flake thing.
5: I'm out.
4: Just bear with me here.
5: No, I mean if that relationship with that were me.
7: Yeah, he's do a lot of stuff
4: again.
7: Like that.
4: Again, Josh, what's the friend looking for? Perpetually single. That's right.
5: Yeah.
4: Certain compromises must be made in the world of love, Josh. I'll take you outside and tell
5: Not
4: you
5: interested.
4: In a minute. What is it? It's like they're like chili flakes. You know the ones that come
5: pizza
4: in the shape. Yeah. Those things.
6: Red pepper flakes.
4: Thank you. I'm sorry. That's right. What they were. But there were seeds in it.
3: Okay.
4: So my question is, he showed him, he was cleaning them out with a card kind of thing. And he said it reminded him of the old days. And I texted him back and I said, you really should be doing that on a Led Zeppelin double album.
5: Absolutely.
6: Oh, yeah.
3: That'd be perfect.
4: Oh, there he is. Oh, so we're putting this picture of him up there.
5: Oh, it's that poor son of a bitch.
4: Yeah.
7: He's been doing a lot lately.
3: This sad
7: y'all
3: sad.
7: Get together.
4: And I don't mean to throw him under the bus here. There was a time.
2: I'm glad you don't mean to throw him under the bus.
4: I didn't put that picture up there. Did you do that, Pat?
5: No.
3: Based on his technique, that's not the first time he's
4: That was my point. It was that he may be taking the seeds out of chili flakes, but there was a time.
5: That's a man who knows what he's doing.
3: Yeah.
4: But
3: 10 out of 10.
4: It's kind of a lost art for a number of reasons, but the return of the vinyl album and also the...
6: Your pot's clean now.
4: Yeah, apparently. Yeah. I don't know. But it's my understanding that they don't... Back in the day, the pot had a lot of seeds in it, and it was...
5: And stems.
4: Oh. And it was not very good. And
3: I found a nickel one time. I got brickweed, like, that had a corner on it. You knew if it had a corner, a 3D corner to it, you were getting really good weed. And I was breaking it apart, and a nickel fell out. I was like, oh, I got...
5: Well, it was a nickel bag, wasn't it?
7: Very good.
3: Touché.
5: I remember learning I remember the exact moment I learned that pot seeds will pop in a when lit.
3: Oh, yeah.
5: Because we got kind of lazy one time.
2: Oh, okay.
4: And, Chick, you tell the story. Your dad had a machine that would roll.
2: Well, a machine is a big word for it. It was hand-powered. It was a strop of leather stretched across a metal.
3: Yeah, I have that machine.
2: It would roll cigarettes, standard cigarettes, but you could also roll your doobie with it. And that's what my dad would use it for. Yeah.
4: But I guess we're talking about certain skills that apply later in life. And now if you need to remove the seeds from your chili flakes.
5: You know, he's a good man. Well, I always knew he was a sweet man.
3: Yeah, but that's so insane. I mean, I'm sure she's a lovely lady.
4: You wouldn't remove the seeds from the chili flakes of a lady you
5: would. You know I would. You know I would.
2: Absolutely. With my teeth. Okay.
5: Yeah. Happy to.
4: Now, do the seeds not taste good in the chili flakes?
5: She may have dietary reasons.
7: Okay. Are these fancy chili flakes? I've never heard of seeds.
4: I didn't know.
2: You should stay away.
5: The seeds are kind of flat and, you know, in those things and stuff.
2: You need to stay away from seeds, right? All seeds, right?
5: That's been debunked by most medical professionals.
2: No kidding.
5: Regarding diverticulitis.
2: Okay.
5: Yes.
2: All right.
5: Yeah. But to each their own. Whatever your doctor has told you, do it.
2: Sure, okay.
4: Okay, now we're going to get back to the sports page. Is that correct?
2: Well, not just any sports, Tom. A British strongman accomplished an astounding feat of strength while on fire.
5: Oh, gosh.
2: There he is. Well, he's barely on fire.
5: Well, no, it's like the Wish You Were Here album.
4: Yeah, his back and head are on. You can see the flames, and then there's a green cable going to the hood of an automobile, and he's backing up. What you can't see is what?
2: According to a newspaper, the Yorkshire Post, Mr. John Stevenson pulled a 2-ton French police car 131 feet using just his penis.
5: I bet it goes wee-oo, wee-oo, like a weird police car.
2: Oh, there he is.
6: Oh, look at that. What a... Whoa.
5: Now...
2: How much of that?
5: We can't even tell if that's really attached to his wiener.
6: It could be attached around his waist, right, Josh?
7: Fancy belt.
2: The 50-year-old Stevenson said the stunt hurt, quote, quite a bit.
6: A bit.
5: What, the fire or the penis tugging?
2: He's just mentioned the stunt. See, I guess
4: this is,
2: all of it.
4: I don't like this. This is like a three-ring circus. You can't focus on the one thing. Yeah, is the fire going
5: to
4: get him?
5: I think the fire is meant to distract us from the fact that his penis is not actually attached to that.
6: Yeah, I'm with you, Josh. I'm skeptical.
4: But I think if you can pull a car with your penis, you should be able to get your car out of impound for free.
5: You're exactly right. Yeah. But you have to take it out.
4: You have to do it that way, right? Yes, yes. I had a car impounded once, and rather than pay the $100,
2: he did say everything's still intact, though.
5: All right,
6: that's good.
2: Stevenson told the newspaper he performed the stunt to help raise awareness of prostate cancer and bullying in schools.
5: Okay. You know.
4: It's kind of an odd combination.
6: Yeah.
4: Okay.
2: Hey, don't they, underpants.
5: In England,
2: prostate.
5: Don't they call the hood the bonnet?
2: Yeah. Yes. Mm-hmm. The bonnet and the boot.
5: And the windscreen instead of a windshield?
2: Windshield, yeah. Windscreen.
5: Weirdos.
2: Exactly right.
4: So I went, was this...
2: And don't get me started on pickup trucks.
4: So was this wrapped around his the whole package down there, do you suppose?
6: You can't tell from the picture.
2: You saw it. It looked like it was just around the joint.
5: Did look like it was wrapped around just the penis itself.
2: The shaft, not the...
5: The testicles, that's asking too much of the body, isn't it?
7: Yes.
5: The wiener has some...
3: But don't you want to go with... close to the base as possible?
2: Yes.
4: No, see, to me, this really is...
5: Maybe a center?
2: Because keep the testicles out of it. They're far too sensitive.
5: Right, right.
3: Going to his ween?
6: See, I don't understand this.
2: It is a zip tie.
4: Oh.
5: Yeah. I'm even more skeptical now that I see the zip tie.
4: Yeah, I think he's secretly got it attached to some kind of truss.
6: Apparatus.
2: That goes around his waist.
5: Now, granted, there may have been eyewitnesses that saw him actually attach this and everything.
2: Certainly.
4: He's trying to bring out awareness of what is it again?
2: Prostate cancer and bullying in schools.
4: See, this to me brings awareness of mental health issues. that he has them, and as a society, we are finding this worthy of
3: If he wanted
4: discussion.
3: To do prostate, he should have pulled it with a butt plug.
6: Thank you. That's what I was going to say.
5: Yes.
6: You would go from behind.
5: Now that's grip.
3: Yeah.
5: Because you can't pull the butt plug out.
3: Yeah.
5: You're disqualified.
4: Is that possible?
3: I mean, you got
5: to. Well, you have to have.
6: Jeff, you really have to.
4: Jeff, wait a minute.
3: I mean, if a record's got to be set, I'll try it.
5: If you can pull a red wagon that way, I will give you $1,000.
4: Wait a minute.
3: I have no idea how much my van costs to be fixed. It's $1,000. I will do it today.
5: And Christy Lee is sitting in the red wagon.
6: No.
4: I bet you could do it.
7: Not with Christy Lee.
5: You have to clench your anus.
3: What
4: would the apparatus look like? Would it be a bulbous insert that would be?
2: Yeah.
6: I have a little red flyer wagon if you'd like to
4: use it. Oh, this is great.
2: Oh, okay. The more bulbous, the better.
4: Yeah, it would have to be something that you can really...
5: And your father has to be there watching live.
4: Wait a second. No. That's just cruel. I think it'd be better if
3: his, kill the man.
4: It would be better if his dad heard about it from one of his friends.
5: Yeah, and you have to stare him in the eyes the whole time and just keep saying, "I love you, Dad."
2: And the first 100 listeners to show up can also watch.
5: And you have to keep saying, "Are you proud of me, Daddy? Are you proud of your boy?
7: What do you think of me now, Daddy?"
4: Now, I have a question. Would you back up, or would you go forward with your? Would you be
6: back up?
7: Forward? I think
5: I see what you're asking.
7: Coming through the legs.
5: We're all saying he's going forward.
6: I think. Yeah, you got to pull it.
7: Going through the legs.
5: Because that way you really have to clinch.
6: Yeah.
4: And what could go wrong?
5: Well, I think the.
4: Would it just pop out, or could you get like a prolapsed anus?
3: Well, it could be like if you're towing a car and that rope breaks and it shoots back and hits the butt plug hits Christy in the face and gives her a black eye,
7: a brown eye.
4: Yeah. Boy, that'd be a tough one to explain to the health insurance people. Well,
6: then I'd get pink eye.
3: The domino's fall.
4: Maybe we should cancel this promotion.
5: All right.
7: Well, that was fun. I was trying.
4: I believe we have one more story in the world of sports.
2: Yes, we do. Stupid world record. A Virginia man has broken the Guinness World Record for the most pull-ups in 24 hours.
5: Oh, boy.
2: According to reports, 22-year-old Xavier Dillard performed a total of 12,412 pull-ups to beat the current record of
4: 3,400.
5: Yeah, I know, the orange ice cream treat, yep.
4: No, that's a push-up.
6: Push-ups.
4: No.
5: I know what you were going to do.
4: No, that's not what I was going to do.
5: What were you going
4: to
5: do?
4: I was going to say, my son Willie had the record for the most pull-ups I had to change in a 24-hour period when he was 2.5 years old one time.
2: I'm a big boy now.
5: Boy, I was way off.
4: Yeah.
5: Sorry. But you can understand why I might.
4: But those are push-ups you're referring to.
3: Yeah, you hold that record, right?
4: Now, do you like those?
5: I do. I like that orange sherbet flavor. Yeah.
4: Do you?
5: Yeah. Uh-huh. I like dreamsicles and stuff.
2: And the cream filling?
3: I will only eat my ice cream out of a toilet paper roll.
4: Mm-hmm.
3: That's why I only go with
4: every once in a while. Those prefab cones that come wrapped in paper.
5: Yeah. Like a drumstick?
4: Yeah, those aren't bad.
5: No, they're great. Yeah.
2: They're great.
4: Every once in a while. Oh,
3: not
4: bad.
3: They're the best thing ice creams bring them to the table.
4: They are good.
2: You can get them with vanilla ice cream or chocolate ice cream or butter pecan ice cream.
4: What was your go-to? Who was your, when you were growing up, the truck that came through town? And in my city, it was Uncle Marty. That was the name of the truck.
2: I bet it was.
3: Was it called Good Touch Ice Cream?
5: Yeah. Listen, don't tell your parents, kids, ice cream cones.
2: Ours was Mr. Softy.
4: Now, was that a truck or was that
2: It was a truck, and my best friend, who might be listening right now, his brother drove the Mr. Softy truck.
6: Oh, nice. You're so lucky.
2: Needless to say, David and I were chubby.
5: What, was soft serve an option?
2: Absolutely.
4: Okay. Not with Uncle Marty.
2: Yeah.
5: Never was with me either, yeah.
2: They had just like at the Dairy Queen, they had one of those on board.
5: Awesome. Yeah. I've seen those.
6: That.
5: I never saw it in real life.
2: Yep, something else.
4: And did it have the standard music?
2: Yeah.
4: Kind of a calliope. Like
2: Turkey in the Straw, whatever it was.
4: I think it was often Turkey in the Straw.
2: And it had the logo of Mr. Softy.
5: Ours was
6: like a
5: bell.
6: A swirl head.
2: The ice cream.
5: Oh, you guys had that?
7: Yeah.
5: Those are classic.
2: Yep.
7: It's great.
5: Ours was just a van.
6: Ours was a van.
5: The menu on the side.
2: Mm-hmm. And the windows blacked out.
6: And what did you get?
7: Guy with a cast.
6: What was your go-to?
5: Drumstick was always the, I never cared for bomb pops. I never cared for... The things that you wanted to be good weren't, like the Pac-Man with the gumball eyes.
6: Oh.
5: And those lasted for Teenage Mutant Ninja Turtles.
6: I like the strawberry shortcake things. Oh, remember those?
3: Those are good.
6: Yeah, you can get those at Aldi.
2: I stick to this memory. They had Cap'n Crunch ice cream bars.
6: Yes.
2: And
5: they did.
2: Chocolate coating on the outside and ice cream and nuts on the outside. It was so freaking good.
4: Do these trucks still exist?
5: They do. Yeah. Every now and again, one will make its way through my neighborhood.
2: I think so.
5: But I swear, sometimes it's like 12:15 p.m. I'm like, what are you? No kids are. Well, I guess in the summertime they are.
2: Oh, okay. All right. Yeah. Well, and you're, coming down, you want some ice cream, right?
5: Well, I'm usually reading on my porch. Oh, these whippersnappers.
2: Sons of us.
5: Get your...
4: Did you knock the kids out of the way as you rushed to
5: get
4: the truck?
5: Get your treats, fatties.
4: You don't... So if
2: do you knock kids out of the
5: ice cream truck sucks. I'm not...
4: You wouldn't... Oh, if an ice cream truck came down my street, I'd immediately be out
5: That's
4: there.
5: That's all garbage. If they had the drumstick, then maybe. Other than that, you can keep it.
2: Huh.
5: Yeah. Well, this is like from a Lynch movie.
3: I'm surprised you had an ice cream truck in your neighborhood.
4: Oh, yeah. Uncle Marty.
3: Did you guys give him the code to the gate so he could get in?
2: I'm Uncle Marty. The one-man party.
4: Well, I'm sorry. So the guy has a world record. How did we get on this? I blame
2: 12,412 pull-ups. The current record, it was 12,345.
8: You don't run to the ice cream truck when you're trying to tell me you don't bust out of your house not even opening the door like the Kool-Aid man when you hear the bell of the ice cream man? You don't hold him at gunpoint and steal the van? You fat piece of crap.
2: You don't knock other kids out of the way to get to the ice cream.
4: I thought you guys missed it.
7: No. We're just trying to process it.
6: You are a bully, Tom.
8: You don't eat the van thinking that the ice cream man truck is made out of ice cream?
2: And I think I speak on behalf of all of us. Some mornings it's a little easier to take. Now, this morning, it's very obvious to all of us that you don't want us here.
6: Right.
4: So, I'm glad you're here because I am about one quarter here.
2: Okay.
4: I had a dog that was thunder last night. Check local listings, and my dog woke me up over and over again. I had a brutal yesterday. Got nothing done. There we go. Here's the guy doing the push-up pull-up record.
6: Did he get a break? He got a break at some point.
2: Did
6: right?
2: you hear what Christy said when she saw him?
5: it could be taken a few different ways.
2: Yes.
6: No, it like hurt me because that's so hard to do. Oh, he does get a break every now and then.
2: Oh, wait a minute. He's wearing gloves.
5: Yeah, he's got 24 hours to do whatever number he did.
7: It's so hard.
3: Oh, he has done more push-ups pull-ups in 24 hours than I have in a life. He beat my lifetime record by like 20,000.
6: He did more pull-ups right there than I've ever done in my lifetime. That was, 10?
4: His arms are tomorrow going to look like those flailing arms at the used car dealer.
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0: Yeah, we know it's a repeat, but things are always better the second time around. 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
1: Christy Lee's at the news
2: desk. A German tourist has died after he was bitten by a cobra during a snake show in Egypt.
3: Oh, boy.
2: Bavarian police say the 50...
4: I tell you what, though, you want to go to the pyramids or the snake show? Oh, snake show.
3: snake show.
4: Pyramids, dumb. Snake show, good idea.
2: The 57-year-old man was watching the snake-charming show at a hotel in Hurghada, where cobras were draped over the necks of audience members.
5: See, why would they do this?
6: That's cobras are deadly.
5: I don't want to be in the same room.
6: You can die in a few minutes.
2: Why. Don't be such naysayers.
5: Okay, all right.
2: They had a snake charmer there.
3: Oh. Mm.
2: The snake charmer then let one of the snakes crawl into the trousers of the German man, and then he bit him on the leg.
1: Maybe the snake went in there and said, hey, we got a little competition here.
2: The man had to be resurrected. Resurrected?
5: Boy, this is... Now you buried the lead, I feel like.
2: the man had to be buried for three days.
6: Jesus back in Egypt?
2: Yes. No, the man had to be resuscitated before being taken to the hospital where he later died. German police and prosecutors are now investigating the death.
5: Yeah.
2: Don't let a cobra up your pant leg.
6: I don't want to go to a snake show where the guy's doing crowd work.
5: Hey,
6: where are you from?
5: Thanks to Instagram, though. That's what people want.
6: Hey, where are you from? Have you met...
3: I think it's comedy. I don't know.
2: Man.
5: Cobras are way bigger, too, than you think.
7: But I thought you could milk them and get the
5: venom?
7: The venom out.
3: You can to a certain extent,
6: but
7: well, if you had them with the public, wouldn't you do that?
3: That's kind of a trick that
5: you think.
7: Yeah,
6: I doubt if they really have a lot of regulations.
2: Yeah,
5: at the Egyptian snake show.
7: You know what? That's fair.
2: An aquarium in Massachusetts has been gifted a rare two-colored lobster. Representatives for Wellfleet Shellfish Company in Eastham said fishermen caught the brown and orange crustacean off the coast of Cape Cod.
3: Oh, Cleveland Brown lobster.
2: The company ultimately donated the two-tone lobster to the Woods Hole Science Aquarium in Falmouth.
5: Where it was immediately dissected.
2: Look at that.
5: It's completely
6: crazy. Yeah, we've seen one of these before. It goes right down.
3: That's the thing
6: right down the middle.
2: That is amazing.
3: It's like someone... put tape on one side and painted it and then pulled the tape off.
5: You could look at that and go, finally, Reese's made a lobster.
7: But it just looks like they cooked one half.
5: Right. It almost does, yeah.
7: Yeah, that's wild.
3: This half of my body still alive.
6: It looks like a Batman villain.
5: Yeah.
3: Mm-hmm. Oh, Two-Face, yeah.
6: Lobster Two-Face.
3: Two-Face lobster boy.
2: It'll be on public display if you'd like to go to Falmouth and see it.
6: They'll probably use them in a lot of commercials.
2: Mm-hmm.
6: Bicolored.
7: You guys like lobster?
1: Love.
2: I love it. Yeah.
5: He's going to be on the college of every, or the pamphlet for every college.
3: Don't you mean anchoring the weekend news? Yes. Is that what you mean?
6: Yeah. Okay. That is really an oddity.
2: Speaking of oddities, did you see the story about the digital art installation at the Berlin Museum, Tom?
6: No.
2: Okay, well, there's a guy named Beetle. He's very well known in the art world for digital artwork.
5: It's a nickname. Hate him already.
3: All he does is Beetle. That's how I got the nickname. Hey, I'm Beetle.
5: Beetle.
2: So he has this installation in the Berlin Art Museum.
3: That's right.
2: They are robots with the silicon heads of Jeff Bezos and Picasso and Elon Musk.
3: They are creepy.
2: Would you like
3: AF.
2: To show? Here's the picture.
7: Oh, my God.
1: Oh, that is.
5: And they're almost robot dogs.
2: Right. And they go around and they...
5: Look at Kim Jong-un.
3: Look at the Bezos one.
2: Yeah. And they poop occasionally printed images of their surroundings. Like they'll just... Papers will come out with...
6: They look like those robot dogs, but they have very... lifelike human heads.
5: I couldn't hate it more.
7: There's flesh
6: Zuckerberg.
7: Stone, yeah.
2: Right.
6: There's Bezos. There's Elon.
3: North Korea guy.
7: So that's Melissa a camera Etheridge. Up front.
2: Right. And so he'll take a picture and then the paper will come out the back end like pooping.
3: Yeah. Why does one look like Melissa Etheridge?
1: I don't know. Shaped head on the
6: Who's
1: side.
6: That one?
2: That guy, but that's...
1: In the middle with the glasses.
2: I don't know.
6: No, I see Bezos. I see Elon. I see
7: Zuckerberg.
5: One in the middle.
7: Shaved undercut.
5: A weird...
7: Yeah.
5: Haircut.
2: Zuckerberg. I don't know who that one is. He does. They don't have it listed.
5: It's very
2: Beeple
5: unsettling.
2: Is the guy. Yeah, it is very unsettling.
7: I don't like it.
2: But I didn't know if you would.
6: That's cool though.
3: What do they call that? The uncanny valley or something?
5: Yeah.
3: Yeah, I don't like
5: it. A little too close, but not
3: right.
2: Yeah, they are kind of bizarre.
3: It's like you meet Tom Hanks. There's something not right about it.
2: The Florida Highway Patrol says an intoxicated woman was found asleep in a Tesla, which is what made me think of the Elon Musk slash German story, with its autopilot feature on. Trooper Ken Watson told WWSB that the 37-year-old woman was traveling northbound on I-75 while the vehicle was in autopilot, under the assumption that it would get her home safely.
5: The assumption, huh?
2: The assumption.
6: So how does that work?
2: Well, when
6: you put an address and it just goes, right?
2: When the woman stopped responding to the vehicle's alerts, though, it came to a halt in the middle lane of the interstate.
5: Oh, it doesn't pull over?
3: Mm-hmm. So this is much like when Netflix asks you, are you still watching?
2: Yes.
5: Wow.
2: Yes.
3: That's the
7: you have to be conscious.
3: Yes. That is what they've... In a car? They've got to find something better than that.
6: They have sensors, looking at your eyes?
2: We have a Tesla driver. Jason owns a Tesla, uses autopilot all the time. And they do. Yeah. They have sensors on your eyes. Yeah.
6: Do you, Jason, do you have to be sitting in the driver's seat? Or can you sit next door?
8: Yeah.
6: Oh, you got to be in the door. Okay.
7: Next door.
2: You mean in the passenger seat?
6: Whatever. The one over there. That one.
5: You know, can't be next
3: door. I don't know if it's sad that he said you next door or we all understood what he meant.
5: That's what's sad.
7: We speak, Tom.
2: By the way, the woman was found to be twice the legal limit and arrested for a DUI.
7: Well, what else would you use it for? Like, why can't you use it to get home if you're drunk?
5: Exactly. Right. Because you might have to actually
2: take over.
5: Drive.
6: That's really interesting.
5: This is just the beginning. They will all be automated.
7: Yeah.
5: All and to where you can be drunk.
3: Who do you think in this room, who do you think is going to get the first Amazon package delivered by a drone?
2: You.
5: I would think you also.
3: It's going to be me?
5: Yeah, absolutely.
7: Because I'm trying. Three deliveries a day.
3: I'm trying. I'm really trying. I'm excited about it.
7: Did you
3: talk
7: to your driver about coming up to the porch?
3: I did. And I went to the delivery services and filled out the thing. I said, I want it on the front porch. You can do that. Every fifth delivery.
2: Because it's a different driver every time.
3: Thrown out in the... It's a company. Christy, don't defend strangers. They just throw it in the driveway.
6: So you're too lazy to walk to the end of your driveway?
3: That's right.
5: No, Chick is right in this instance.
7: No, it's at his garage door. It's not the end of the driveway.
3: It's way out at the end of my garage door. You know how gigantic my house is. And
6: I've never been there.
5: It's too far.
3: There's nothing wrong with me wanting my packages on my front
6: porch. Do you think in 20 years, if you want to drive your own car, you'll have to pay more for insurance?
5: Yes, I do. I absolutely think you're going to have to pay more.
2: But I love driving.
5: What we're going to find is that all these automated cars, traffic is going to be almost non-existent.
7: Yep. That'd be cool.
5: Because it'll solve, because we all know traffic jams are essentially started by somebody tapping their brakes when they didn't need to.
6: Mm-hmm.
5: And
6: they can go like 80 miles an hour, an inch apart.
5: They'll be that, and
3: looky-loos. That's the problem.
7: Yeah. You guys obviously get to work earlier than everybody else. Have you experienced the green red light on the entry ramp onto the interstate?
5: Yeah, you know, a lot of cities have that.
2: LA's all over.
7: So we're just way behind on that?
2: Yeah, we're way behind.
7: It's really annoying.
2: Did they start that here? I've never seen one.
5: But is it just a temporary basis or is it now there?
7: It's there. It's there.
5: They're actually not bad. It's
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2: Oh, God.
3: Well, it's
2: kind of
3: cloudy. Hanging, and it sort of has an aftertaste.
1: It's imported.
3: Well, it's
1: chic and very exclusive.
3: Well, it's...
1: Let me be frank. Princess Diana drinks it, and it's very expensive.
3: I love it. What's it called?
1: It's called hot dog water.
3: Hot dog water?
1: Hot dog. And what do you think, sir?
4: It's
1: imported.
4: Well, it's kind of cloudy.
1: It's very nutritious.
4: sort of tastes like hot dog water.
1: It is hot dog water. Ah, yes. The unmistakable taste of hot dog water, bottled in Wienerwasser, Austria. You'll find our bottling plant just a yodel away from the Wienerwasser sausage factory, just south of the Danube River sewage treatment facility.
5: This is delightful. 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
1: No. You should add mustard or ketchup.
5: Oh, of course.
1: Hot dog water. Remember our motto. It takes a lot of guts to make this stuff.
2: Oh.
1: Not to mention hooves, tongues, and snouts.
6: Hey, this is tasty. How much is a bottle of hot dog water?
1: About 30 francs. Or in America, $10.
6: Wow, what a bargain.
1: And coming soon from the hot dog water people, the first drinking water that is also a cologne, new HD Eau de Toilette.
5: Is that toilet water?
1: Exactly. Imported toilet water.
5: You mean like from a real French toilet?
1: Oui, oui. 10,000 French poodles can't be wrong.
7: Oh. Ho, ho, ho. Hot dog water. Yes, sir.
8: I don't know what that is.
7: There you are.

0: It's the Bob and Tom Show. Christy Lee at the news desk.
1: Howdy.
0: Something in my eye.
1: Ugh. Your ball. Eyeball.
0: All right.
2: It'll be one of those days.
0: Yep. I got a feeling. There's Pat Godwin.
3: Hey, Chick.
0: Damn it. There's Josh Arnold.
4: Hi.
0: Hi there. There's Ace Cosby.
5: Hello.
0: I'm Chick with something in my left eye, and here's Tom.
1: Sorry.
2: I've got some juice over here for that.
1: Don't you have eye juice?
0: I've got eye juice.
2: Oh, you got some, you get your murine.
4: You can also
2: tears.
4: Hold your eyelashes down.
0: Yeah.
4: And kind of pull them down towards your chin.
0: Uh-huh.
4: And then roll your eye up, and that can help.
2: But you have to be
0: standing. Oh, my God, it's worse.
2: You have to be standing on one leg.
4: It's worse.
0: You got to go to a cemetery and kill a cat.
2: What's the thing where you stand on one leg and you cross your
0: and
2: eyes?
0: And then cluck like a chicken.
2: What is that for?
1: Hiccups or something? I don't know.
2: Yeah, it could be.
0: You got to cluck like a chicken?
2: Something like that. It's very effective. It's, it's Chinese medicine.
1: Yeah.
2: We have a Chinese medicine in the news today, funny enough. We have an interesting thing in Chinese medicine. We have Australian slang in the news today.
0: I know. Root. Australian slang root is having sex. I got a good rooting.
2: Really?
0: Yeah. Maybe I'll get rooted tonight. Stuff like that.
2: Is that from rut?
0: So did you root her? I don't know. And you know, Australians, it was a penal colony, Tom. You know that.
2: Of course.
0: Yeah.
2: We have that coming up. Also, sporting news, of course.
0: Of course.
2: We have something you'll appreciate from England.
0: All right.
2: I know you love the Brits. And something you won't appreciate from England.
0: He's my king.
2: Because it involves the Beatles. We have.
0: No, you see, you guys are misunderstanding me on this Beatles thing. I like the Beatles. I think the Beatles music is wonderful. It's unapproachable. It's amazing. Hearing about them constantly is a little irritating.
2: Okay.
0: It's the Beatles, the Allman Brothers, back and forth.
2: Okay, all right. I won't mention the Allman
0: Brothers.
2: And
0: then Pat, my God. Why haven't you talked about the Beatles yet?
2: We have a world record involving dogs. I think you'll like that.
0: I did see that. I can't wait to see it.
2: And we started off with hot dog water, a classic from the Bob and Tom archives. And yesterday we got talking about hot dogs because I had a great hot dog at a stadium. And I think there's something about them when they're wrapped in foil. But I asked the question, why are there no hot dogs at, say, Burger King or McDonald's?
0: Or it seems like Arby's? It would be a natural. I don't know why the hamburgers have taken off like they have.
2: Yeah, I mean, as much as I love all the food at those places, I just think that there's something about those dogs wrapped in foil that is great. They kind of steam themselves, and it'd be really easy to have them on hand at a fast food place. But I don't have an explanation, although I do have several letters about places that do have hot dogs. Sonic, and then Wiener Schnitzel.
1: Well, that's even in the name.
2: Yeah, is that
1: Wiener?
2: Is that regional?
4: I used to see them in malls.
1: Yeah,
0: I think I saw one. Bumped into one in Wisconsin. Like they have Wiener Schnitzels and Taco John's. I think something in Wisconsin.
4: Yeah, that's good.
2: According to Michael from Fountain, Colorado.
0: Oh,
2: they are excellent hot dogs. So thank you very much. We appreciate your input, I still want to know why the major fast food places don't have them.
1: Dairy Queen does. That's
2: fast food. Yeah, kind of.
1: Get a hot dog in a cone.
0: It's good food fast.
1: That's right.
2: I probably, of all the fast food places, I go to Dairy Queen the most.
0: Mm-hmm. Well, just for the ice cream cone.
2: To the drive-thru.
0: You weirdo.
2: The one I go to, very friendly folks run
1: there. Yes, I know that one. They're very nice.
2: They're very nice people.
1: Yes, you're right.
2: And they always do the thing where they turn it upside down.
0: Don't you secretly hope they drop it?
2: I've always wondered if every once in a while one of them has to fly.
1: Fall out and then they get a note.
2: So I guess the lesson is don't do it over at the cash register.
0: That's why they do it out the window, I think, don't they?
2: Yeah. By the way, I got to confess to something.
0: Oh, God. What have you done now?
2: I hate the smell of rotting bananas.
0: I didn't know they had a specific smell.
2: Yeah, whatever it is, it really bugs me.
1: They make great banana bread.
2: I know. Believe me, I know. And there are there were three brown rotting bananas in the green room this morning.
0: Yeah. I never heard such a
4: those were black.
0: Negative.
2: They were awful. So,
0: negative reaction to banana bread.
1: You don't like banana bread?
2: No, I hate the smell of rotting bananas. Just
1: okay. So you threw them away.
2: Well, I didn't want to throw them in the garbage can in the green room because obviously...
0: Am I the only one who... I don't think they have a specific smell. I've never... Hey, those are rotting bananas.
4: Like yeah, bananas. I can smell them.
0: No but, kidding?
4: Yeah.
2: So huh. I didn't want to put in the garbage. So I opened the door here and I heaved them with my left hand off to the woods there.
4: Yeah, that's fine.
2: Well,
1: What'd you hit?
2: The railing.
0: Oh. So now there's dead banana all over our railing.
2: Yeah, okay. And I took the shovel that was on the porch.
0: On the handicapped ramp, by the way.
2: Yeah.
0: Is the
4: hilarious to have a banana peel on. Yeah.
2: I got
0: see,
2: the
0: somebody's
2: peels
0: somebody's going to come up that ramp and they're trying to send us a message.
2: Yeah. So it's really disgusting.
0: Oh,
2: looking.
0: My God.
2: It's still dark out
0: Did
2: there.
0: Did you go out and clean it up?
2: What I tried to.
0: No, you didn't. So you go, oh, that's a shame. You walked back in here and act like it didn't happen.
2: What are the odds I hit the railing and there's banana peels on
0: it? Really, 100% because you did it.
2: On the handicap ramp.
0: Good God, man.
2: Should have used my better arm.
4: Don't worry, the geese will get it.
2: I hope. Go. Yeah, then they'll poop all over the things. I don't know how that happened. Now,
0: why can't we do something about the geese?
2: I'm fully in favor of slaughtering them.
0: Why not?
2: Turn them into soylent geese.
4: But really not that. It's not that big of a deal.
0: Go back into the ecosystem.
1: Not that big of a deal. No, do they bother you at home?
2: They produce.
0: No, they don't bother me at home.
2: They
0: That's why I'm home.
2: An inordinate amount of fecal material.
4: Well, it's ordinate to them.
2: Yeah, well, just not the right they're Canada. They're Canada geese, Josh. I say
0: this isn't goose world. Okay,
2: we got to build.
0: It's people world.
2: We got to build a wall. And I don't know why they're Canada geese, not Canadian geese. That's another thing that's bugging.
1: Now, when did that change?
2: I don't know. I think when they stopped calling Pluto a planet and they got rid of the brontosaurus, I won't stand for it. I've got a nice letter from San Luis Obispo, California.
1: Uh-huh. Oh, I love it there.
2: From Ryan. He saw the Sphere, Wizard of Oz at the Sphere, Christy.
1: Oh, good choice.
2: He said it was amazing.
1: Mm-hmm.
2: He also took his son to see a Morgan Wallen concert, which he enjoyed very much. And he goes, I'm not going to be able to eat for a few months. I'm out of money. Okay. Was the Sphere thing really expensive for the Wizard of Oz?
1: It depends on where you sit. It's not cheap.
2: Okay. Oh, and he also says, can you please say hello to my brand new nephew, Bear, brought into the world on Mother's Day?
1: Oh.

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2: Thankfully, both sides of the interstate remain delay and issue-free. However, not free of early morning roadwork. The right lanes close either side at the Badger Interchange. Meanwhile, 94, it's par for the course and problem-free. 70.

0: 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I'm Gene Shimick and it's your latest Toyota traffic.
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7: A man convicted of first-degree murder will no longer face a death sentence after an appeals court ruled the state of Oklahoma can't prosecute him.
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13: In case you're just joining us, it's the Bob and Tom Show, and Tom has a headache. Josh decided what he needs is some slide whistle.
14: Push that right out.
13: Let's chase that headache.
15: You're
13: away.
15: About to get a very hot decaf iced tea enema.
13: There's Chrissy Lee at the
14: Hi. Maybe that's desk. Why you have a headache. You need some caffeine.
15: I don't know what it is.
16: So long as it's not too sweet, is the old joke.
15: Yeah, oh, yes, I love that.
13: There's Pat Godwin.
15: The coffee
13: hey,
15: enema.
13: Hey. There's Josh Arnold.
16: Hello.
13: There's Ace Cosby. Hey. I'm Chick McGee. Hello, Tom. It's time for letters from the emails from our listeners.
16: Oh, we got letters.
15: What do you got over there?
13: Oh, that's a great question.
15: Oh, I got one.
13: Dear Bob and Tom Show, Tom was talking about hot dogs, and the subject came up about more fast food places selling them. Could you imagine pulling up to McDonald's and ordering a McWiener?
15: No, I think it's a fair question.
13: Keep a straight face.
15: Like I said, I had a great hot dog at a stadium.
16: All right, what was that hot dog?
14: People eat hot dogs every day.
15: I know, but I'm
13: This is the second day we've gone over.
15: We're not doing
13: how
15: it
13: How great that hot dog was. This is day two.
14: If you were allowed to eat real food, you wouldn't be like this every day.
13: I see no end in sight.
15: Chick, you said the hot dog is the perfect food to eat in the car.
13: Yes, I did yesterday.
15: It's the perfect food at a stadium.
16: It is a great stadium food.
15: But why? I just don't understand why McDonald's and Burger King and Arby's don't have hot dogs.
13: What do you want?
16: I'm kind of glad they don't. I'm glad they don't.
13: You think there's some sort of restaurant formula that
15: I don't know.
13: Hot dog doesn't meet or something?
16: If a stadium dog were available everywhere, it loses its...
15: Maybe, okay.
14: Yeah.
15: I don't know. Yeah. Because weren't you saying that you were part of a McDonald's and you're... In St. Louis, at one point, did some kind of experiment that apparently failed, and they didn't put it on the market.
16: No, it was a massive success in St. Louis. Massive.
13: What was it called? Bratwurst. Right?
16: Bratwurst, and yeah. They did it like 2 or 3 years in a row, and it was seasonal, like the McRib, and you could get one bratwurst or two with the value meal, and they were delicious. Hmm. And I think it was in conjunction with Johnsonville,
15: if
16: I remember correctly. But I guess. But they did. That didn't make it. Nationwide.
15: Yeah. Did you ever see that porno? It's called Johnsonville.
16: I haven't.
15: Yeah.
16: But I am aware of it.
15: There's only one woman in it. That poor thing.
16: Well, she was mayor, right? So she got the juice.
15: I'm sorry. I didn't mean to go down Volga Road. I have a headache. Forgive me for everything I do.
16: Man, we're getting up to brat season, aren't we?
15: Yes.
16: Mm-hmm. You know, I once tried making brats in the winter on my George Foreman grill.
13: Oh, John.
16: And
14: pretty much smashed him, didn't it?
16: No, but I mopped for about an hour afterwards.
14: Oh, yeah.
16: I forgot how much spatter.
5: Juicy, yeah.
15: Yeah.
16: Yeah. They were delicious. But
15: Dear Bob and Tom Show, as a kid, I lived in a small farm town. We were a few blocks from downtown, so we walked everywhere. My father walked to work. We walked to school. We all walked to church. Our car was usually only driven on Sunday to visit family.
16: Hmm.
15: Occasionally, since it was driven so infrequently, my father would take it out on a country straightaway and floor it. He said, quote, "This blows out the cobwebs in the motor."
14: Yeah.
15: Any truth to this?
14: I've always heard that.
15: Did you guys ever hear those words from your dad when you were a kid?
14: Mm-hmm.
15: Thanks, Dan. I don't know.
14: I'd like to buy that
16: car. I'd hear blow the cobwebs out of anything that hadn't been used in a while.
14: Right.
13: Yeah. Mm-hmm.
15: So that means on the way home today, I should...
14: Your car gets used all the time.
13: And you speed a lot more than you want to let on.
14: Yeah.
15: Blow the cobwebs out?
14: My daughter's car in Chicago has been sitting for months because she doesn't use it. And we did that over the weekend. Took it out, got the tires, you know, aired up and blew the cobwebs out.
15: Yeah, my son's car in Chicago was stolen.
14: Yeah, don't say that out loud.
15: Okay. Sorry. That's a nightmare, by the way. Try living through that. I'm sorry, Chick, back to you.
13: Dear Bob and Tom Show, this is Jordan from Fresno. We have a wonderful chain here called Wiener Schnitzel, Tom.
15: Another one.
13: It's very simple. They're famous for their hot dogs, chili dogs, and chili cheese dogs.
16: Yum.
15: But you don't need a chili dog in a moving car, though.
13: And their chili cheese fries.
16: That's not easy.
13: You can also get hamburgers and cheeseburgers and chili cheeseburgers.
15: You can
13: even get a chili cheese fried burrito.
16: Oh, my gosh.
14: There used to be Dog and Suds. Remember that? Hot dog and root beer.
13: I like Dog and Suds.
14: Yeah.
16: At A&W, didn't they have, did they have hot dogs?
14: I believe so.
5: I think they did,
14: yeah.
13: The hot dogs and Wiener Schnitzel don't come in foil. They come in their parchment paper.
15: I think the foil is the whole secret to the great stadium hot dog. I'm telling you.
13: Jordan,
15: it's a matter of physics.
13: If you leave them in the parchment paper for a little bit and you pull off from the drive-thru, they're just as good as a stadium dog, he says.
16: Wow.
13: Just as good.
15: I go to a bagel place and they steam the bagels.
14: Mm-hmm.
15: It's amazing.
13: Maybe steaming is the way to go for you.
14: Just get a steamer. You know, you can get those. You leave it on your counter.
15: The Stanley folks make them. I've seen their trucks.
16: Absolutely.
13: Why don't you get a clothes steamer and then take the wand and just go over your hot dog.
5: Steam the steam.
13: Before you have a bite.
15: You know what I saw yesterday?
13: What's the difference?
14: What did you see yesterday?
15: Dry your jeans in the dryer?
14: I do.
15: Yeah, because I do too.
14: Mm-hmm.
15: But if you read the label on them, it says you're not supposed to. Which is, but anyway, the point is these... How do I describe them? It's like a rack. They show that if you put your jeans in it, and it has like metal wires that are in the shape of pant legs.
14: Oh, so that you can dry your jeans?
13: How does that fit into a dryer?
16: No, you don't dry them. Fresh out of the washer.
15: It's a hanger with two giant pant legs on it.
14: Uh-huh. And you bought one?
15: No, I thought it looks ridiculous, but I mean, I guess... I mean, my jeans, I just put them in the dryer. They're fine. I don't have to iron them.
14: Yeah, so do I.
15: Have you ever seen those?
14: I have not.
15: I don't know who that's for.
14: There are a lot of cool laundry gadgets, though, that are interesting. If you follow on my Instagram, they're always like laundry gadgets that you need.
15: Oh, the best one, someone, I wish I had the name. They sent me those, what are they called, llama balls?
14: Yeah, I gave you llama balls. I gave them to you.
15: No, but I also had some sent to me from Washington State or something.
14: Yeah.
15: What are they called?
13: Oh, you get the llama balls from Washington, huh?
14: They're llama.
15: They're the size of a softball.
14: They're
15: you
14: like
15: put them
14: llama
15: in your laundry.
14: Wool and you put them in the laundry.
16: Walla walla llama balls.
13: Walla walla llama.
15: Now, speaking of balls, yesterday was a big day for balls on this show.
14: It was a big night for Christy, too, because I had a huge meatball for dinner. It was like this big.
15: Well,
13: how long does that take you to eat a...
14: Oh, I only ate a quarter of it, but it was big. It was huge.
15: Yesterday on the show, we learned of something new.
13: I would put a hurting on that meatball.
15: In the world of plastic surgery called ball maxing.
14: Mm-hmm.
15: I got a little bit more data on it in case you were wondering. Ball maxing, and I apologize for reading this sentence, Josh, because I know how much it annoyed you. This is the first sentence of this story from Vice. The latest niche trend taking over the quote-unquote manosphere is ball maxing. And this is about using IVs and putting inserting fluid into the sac to inflate the scrotum. Now, it seems to me to be completely ridiculous, but I found another article about the same thing. And it says, a 57-year-old man by the name of Marcus told Men's Health magazine he's been obsessed with making his balls bigger for decades.
16: Sheesh.
15: He's 57. Wouldn't you be old enough to know better?
14: Maybe he
15: goes,
14: likes it.
15: But here's the weird thing. He goes, it's a passion that grew out of the comic books he'd read as a child.
14: What?
16: How the hell's that work?
14: Yeah, what comic book is was he
15: there
14: reading?
15: Did Superman have a bulge I don't know about? I
13: don't think so.
16: No, I mean, they all had the cod pieces, but that's not...
15: Yeah, but they're not...
13: They went to great lengths to hide Adam West.
16: He's trying to make a natural cod piece?
13: When he was Batman, they had a heck of a time.
16: That thing?
13: Yeah.
15: Mr. Marcus says his scrotum is larger than a mango with a circumference of 14.5 inches.
16: Seems a little unwieldy.
15: Yeah.
14: Yeah.
13: None of his pants fit.
16: Boy.
15: Again, and then according to this other article, there is a subreddit that has 8,700 followers where members share photos of their overly enlarged scrotums.
13: Okay.
15: What did these people do before the internet? Did you walk down the street and go, psst, and try to find somebody?
14: Want to see my balls? Hey. What do you do?
16: They're pretty big.
13: I'm not kidding.
15: Was there some kind of code in the classified ads?
14: Maybe in those, regional papers. Maybe there was.
15: Okay.
14: Seeking.
15: You can find your people now.
16: In the back of the penny saver.
15: is there a similar attraction for the large front naughty for the ladies? Is there?
14: I'm sure.
16: You mean puffiness? Yeah. They actually have puffer.
13: There's
16: tools.
13: There's puffiness. There's.
15: Do they get injections and stuff for that?
16: Maybe, but probably. We did talk about how there was some. But it was more of like a. It was almost a meta. There was a reason
14: that they got it.
16: Yeah.
14: They got puffy, or they got unpuffied.
16: Puffied it.
14: Mm.
15: I know that for men, there was also scrotox, which was Botox to get rid of the wrinkles.
16: Right.
14: If you're worrying about that.
15: Yeah, no kidding.
14: There's enough to worry about in life. My God.
16: A sack model.
14: Yeah.
13: Go ahead, laugh. I made millions of dollars being a sack model.
15: Dear Bob and Tom Show.
13: A beautiful sack.
15: Oh. This comes to us from New Lisbon, Wisconsin.
16: Their sexuality has nothing to do with it. And whether or not they're brand new or they've been to Lisbon for a while.
13: This is love.
15: From a former art teacher. You were talking about things made in shop class and pottery class.
16: Oh, former art teacher? This person's been to Lisbon for a while.
15: I had a project called Helping Hands for a sculpture class.
13: God, just dripping bohemian.
15: The students made plaster castings of their hands in different positions and used them for sculptures. That's really interesting.
13: Uh-huh.
15: However...
13: shoot me.
15: One student made the so-called shocker hand cast. Mm. I appreciated his creativity. I had to fail him for inappropriate content.
13: Oh, come on. Really?
14: That's...
15: The shocker. Do you want to explain that?
13: No.
14: No.
15: Okay.
14: People want to know, they'll find out for themselves.
15: Okay, all right.
13: We were talking about dogs playing poker yesterday. This is from Pat and Jackie. Good morning, you wonderful people. We live in Crando, Wisconsin. Today's Wisconsin Day. It's weird how we go in streaks. So this is our lab, Tilly, and she loves to play cards.
16: Oh, she sure does.
13: She's at the table. She's got her paw on a card. She wants another card.
14: So cute.
13: She's a good baby.
15: Yesterday I pointed out many of you have seen the dogs playing poker, but have you seen the cat playing solitaire? That kind of says it all, really, about cats. I'd much rather be by myself.
13: By the way, my Aussie today, happy birthday, Josephine. She's 4 today.
14: Happy birthday, baby.
13: That's 28 in... people years.
14: Ready for another dog, aren't you?
13: I've got puppy fever so bad.
16: What a sweetie.
14: Really?
13: Oh. 28 I see him still. In cars. I saw Golden in a car Saturday morning, and he was like, he wasn't a year old.
14: Oh.
13: Hanging out the window.
16: I love when they're that age because they're sort of ungainly.
13: Yes. They're
14: even, all legs.
13: Even more clumsy. It's the best. Tripping upstairs. Oh, man.
15: That's great. Now, coming up in sports, what have you got over there?
13: The NBA playoffs. We've got Major League Baseball and a Guinness World Record involving puppy dog.
16: Did you see there was an in the park grand slam?
13: I did not see
16: that. I'll find that. Okay. Maybe we can discuss it.
13: There was the San Francisco Giants yesterday had an odd celebration. I don't know if we can. This is kind of, I'm springing it on our producer, Jason. But Dodgers and the Giants are playing. And they had an interesting celebration in the outfield between three Giants teammates.
16: Hmm.
13: I'm assuming someone did something really. Remember the high five?
14: Sure.
13: And well, these three Giants players got together, and they celebrated in the outfield. And perhaps three of us could get together and do this celebration as well.
15: Is this a new ritual?
13: They get together in the outfield. We'll have it.
15: Okay.
14: We'll come back with that.
15: Yeah. All righty. Right now, Christy Lee, what did you get to work in today?
14: Oh, I got to work today in my Tucson hybrid. I love it so much. In fact, I love it so much. I covered the seat yesterday. I didn't tell you this. With towels because I had brand new jeans on and they said this could fade and I didn't want it to fade onto my beautiful beige seats or whatever color, cream color, I guess.
13: You have seat covers for your car.
14: I just used a towel. I didn't want to. Huh. I do have a seat cover in the back seat for the dogs. Everybody has that, right? Of course you do.
13: No.
14: You want to protect your car. And
13: it's a pleasure to wipe that seat off of muddy paw prints.
15: Because you're going to keep that car.
14: I am. I love it. 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
13: And Tom, you're so good at describing this. We have the three Giants players celebrating now. If you'd like to look at the video screen.
15: Okay.
13: There they are in the outfield.
14: Are they kissing?
16: Already pretty
13: no.
16: Gay. It's dumb.
13: It's real.
15: Okay, there it is. They do a group hug, and then they're all humping each other, thrusting.
13: The three of them are humping each other all at the same time. Yeah.
15: Yeah, I'm surprised Major League Baseball hasn't asked them to not do that.
14: Look, the last name is
16: It is San Francisco, isn't it?
13: So maybe... Maybe after a especially good break today, especially funny, we could...
14: The three of you will hump? I can't wait to see
13: We'll hump
14: that.
13: Each other.
16: Yeah, this Yay! Is...
15: That is, I mean, it is, they are...
5: Yeah. They're really humping, yeah.
13: They're really going at it.
15: Overtly.
16: Why would they do that?
15: Pelvic thrusting one another.
13: Mm-hmm.
15: Now, if it was just two guys...
13: That would be weird.
15: That would be
13: somehow.
14: That wasn't weird.
13: Three guys seems it's okay.
15: It's hard to say why it would be a lot weirder if it was
13: just two guys. I say, and also they're wearing their uniforms. If they were naked, it'd be really
14: weird.
13: Yeah,
14: yeah. If they do that in the showers,
13: even weirder.
15: Yeah. Yeah. What have I missed?
5: Must have been the bottom of the
15: I have a towel.
13: Go ahead, fellas. Yeah.
15: Okay.
13: Go. Oh yeah.
14: That is weird.
16: The one guy even has a gay glove. it's like coral or something.
13: Which one? Oh, it is like a light green. What the hell is that?
15: Well, it's fashion.
13: Yikes.
15: We're coming back to the O'Reilly Auto Parts Studios. 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
1: Hello.
0: There's Pat Godwin.
2: Hey, Chick.
0: With his guitar and his organ. There's Josh Arnold.
3: Hi.
0: Hi. There's Ace Cosby.
4: Howdy.
0: I'm Chick. And here's Tom.
5: Hello. Yesterday we were talking about that so-called trend of ball maxing involving deliberately increasing the size of one sack, which is just ridiculous. But and it's done with a saline solution and some other thing. But I don't know if you guys experienced this. When I was in junior high school, they gave us a science book.
1: Yeah,
5: and
1: I got one.
5: I remember everybody at the same time when there was sort of this buzz when they passed out the book the first day, and all of a sudden you hear this.
1: Oh, the guy with the big.
5: Yep. The guy that had the elephantiasis of the balls.
0: Oh, yeah.
1: Yeah.
5: There's a picture of a guy holding his nuts in a wheelbarrow.
1: Oh, yep. God.
5: Yeah. You'd think in a junior high school textbook,
1: they'd know better.
5: They'd know better.
1: Exactly.
5: But, I mean, that was, I mean, you realize how the communication was back then. I don't know. I don't know if that photograph is circulating on the internet anymore, but some poor guy had such gigantic testicles, they were literally in a wheelbarrow.
1: Ugh.
5: There are men who are apparently enamored with that, and that's happening out there now. It's called ball maxing. We now return to our mailbag. Chick, I've got a pretty good one over here.
0: Okay.
5: This is just a kind of a love letter. This comes to us from John. He writes, "My mother is 90 years old.
1: Whoa.
5: She told me she doesn't need any more stuff
1: for
5: Mother's Day. I sent her the Aura Carver Matte digital picture frame you guys were talking about. She set it up herself. She said it was simple and easy and sent me and my family instructions on how to connect via text message. Within minutes, she had pictures from around the country from her family members, et cetera, displayed on her Aura matte frame.
0: Beautiful.
5: Thank you to the Bob and Tom Show. She said it was the most perfect gift and she loved it."
1: Oh, nice.
5: Well, that's cool. We've been talking about the Aura frame, and I just will mention that it's a great, great gift any time of year. And that's so cool that she's 90 years old and she's all hooked up and she knows how to use it. So that's great. What have you got over there, Chick McGee?
0: Dear Bob and Tom Show, I'm just checking in. My name's Ramon. I live in Orlando.
1: Hello, Ramon.
0: He has a picture. And Tom, if you describe where Ramon is standing, he's in Florida. I'll give you that hint.
5: It says Rachel's Adult Entertainment five-star steakhouse.
0: Oh, yeah. We've had this, talked about this quite often. They have a world-class restaurant. It just happens to be an adult entertainment complex.
1: Huh.
0: Yeah, but I guess their restaurant is to die for.
5: Are they in the same space?
0: They're
5: in the
0: same. You go in and watch a girl and order an award-winning steak. Absolutely.
1: That'd be an interesting date night.
5: Yeah. Probably not a lot of business meetings, I suppose.
0: Is there any?
1: Oh, I bet there are a lot of business meetings. Are you kidding?
0: Yeah. Is there any way you could take a first date to a strip club, even if they had a world-class restaurant?
3: You'd have to know. You'd have to know that she was into it, I think.
0: Yeah.
3: You go now, and it's 50-50.
1: Yeah.
3: Well, I say now. I haven't been in a long time. But the tail end of me going was 50-50 girls, men and women.
5: Well, honey, after the opera, we're going to go over to the Jones Club, get a steak. I don't think.
3: Industry people love going because they close their bars, and then they go over there.
1: I went to one, I think it was called Mannequins in New York City. It was like really high class. This was way back.
0: Really high class.
1: Real high class. And I mean, for the first time, I was young, like maybe 28, 29, and I had never seen women getting lap dances before. Like that was, I mean, there were a lot of business women in there. It was pretty amazing.
3: Yeah.
1: Yeah.
0: I think a girl who would take that and see for what it was, I think that'd be okay.
1: I think it would be too.
0: You know?
3: Yeah, it's fine. It's just, yeah.
0: Instead of, oh my God, get me out of here.
1: Yeah.
3: Right.
5: That's how I'd feel.
1: Well, we know you're, never mind.
3: Yeah, I've outgrown them too, but I
1: we've all outgrown them, but.
5: It's just awful.
1: It's awful. Seeing naked women is awful, isn't it?
5: No, but it's like going to a restaurant where you get to look at the food, but don't get to eat any of it.
0: I think the last time I was at a strip club was the second marriage, I think, for my bachelor party.
1: Really?
0: Yeah.
1: Before or after we did the show from the strip club?
0: I threw up in the bathroom.
1: Remember we did that?
0: That was after we did the whole show from a strip club.
1: Yeah, that was interesting.
3: I've never equated it with, it's like going to a restaurant and not being able to eat the food. It's more like watching a cooking show.
1: Yeah.
3: You don't watch a cooking show expecting to be able to eat the food afterwards.
1: That's a good analogy.
3: You go and it's a show.
0: Right. Yeah.
5: No.
0: You know. Yeah. See, here's the thing.
5: You don't watch a cooking show and immediately have to go out and eat, do you?
3: You don't go to a strip club and then go, what do you mean?
1: Yeah, what like, do you these mean?
5: Don't you fill your spank bank and then as soon as you get home?
3: No.
5: I dream about you and...
3: See, this is just you misunderstanding how men work.
1: Yeah.
5: Well, Ramon writes often. He is our favorite listener in Orlando. Mm-hmm. And there's a famous strip club in Orlando, of course, built out of... the building looks just like two boobs. It has since been torn down, which is
0: that's troubling.
5: A huge mistake. I think that the cultural leaders of Orlando, Florida, should have preserved this baby. It's of course the booby trap, and Rodney Carrington was there.
2: Rodney Carrington is our guest.
4: I was in Orlando, Florida, here recently. I went to Disney World.
5: Mm-hmm.
4: I spent $3,000. I stood in line for 14 hours and rode three rides.
5: Wow.
4: Not real sure, but I think I got screwed on that deal. My ass was a little sore when I left the Magic Kingdom that afternoon. Also, went to a little... Can you say bar?
5: No.
4: Yeah. We went to a place down there called the Booby Trap.
6: Oh, yeah.
5: Oh, that's famous.
4: That's exactly what the hell that was. Mm-hmm. A booby trap. And I tell you, I've never been so happy to see a place in all my life. The building is in the shape of two big old boobies. You know? And it's like a Wizard of Oz for grown men. You know, we pulled up to it. I just got out of the truck. I skipped up to the door. Little midget answered. He said, can I help you? I said, we're here to see the wizard. Is she here? Oh, by God, she was. She had two big old friends with her, and I kind of like that. You know, I tell you, you know one thing you can't do is lie to your woman when you've been to a bar. You can't do it. You can't do it. Where you been? How much money did you spend? $9,000. Where's the car? They got that too. Where's your clothes? Hell, I don't know. Who's she? Hell, I thought she was you. You become dumber than hell, don't you? Then later on, it'll all clear off. You know, y'all be laying in bed together and she'll ask you, well, did you like it? Oh, God, no. It was awful. Oh, big, tall, blonde, big women. I damn near threw up. Whole time I was in there, I was thinking about you. I love you, baby. They got a place where I live in Tulsa. There's a bar that'll come get you if you need a ride. They got like a little truck. Got two big old on top sirens. They'll pull up in your driveway. No, she's here. Pull around the block and I'll run through the houses.
5: Rodney Carrington.
4: Sirens.
5: visiting the former booby trap lounge made of two buildings that looked like, and it was very accurate, Christy. One of them was just slightly bigger than the other.
1: I remember seeing that in person.
5: You drove by the booby trap?
1: Yes. Well, yeah. It was right off the freeway. It was not hard to miss.
5: I lived in Orlando for several years. I never went to the booby
1: trap. We're not surprised.
0: But that doesn't surprise anyone.
1: No.
5: I had a friend that was...
1: a regular?
5: His big thing was he knew the real names of the strippers.
1: Mm.
5: You know, what are you doing Saturday? Well, I'm helping...
0: Tina
5: move her couch. Who's Tina? Oh, you know, she's the one that she calls herself M Dancing for You.
3: Poor bastard. Man, oh, man. I was a roommate with that guy, you know.
0: Yeah. No, she loves me.
3: Oh, jeez.
5: You're renting a truck?
3: Yeah.
5: And you're helping her move? Oh, and you got to meet her biker boyfriend?
3: Yep.
5: Did he sell you any meth?
3: I'll tell you what, though. My roommate was happy as hell. He didn't care.
1: Yeah.
3: And I went, well, what do you, what are you going to do?
1: Good for him.
3: Yeah.
5: What's he doing now?
3: I don't know. We talk every now and again, but I don't know. He's working some office job, and
5: is he still?
3: He's still really. He's one of the funniest people I know.
1: Is he married?
3: No.
1: Oh
3: no, but
5: He just hangs up with other guys' wives, but doesn't have sex with them. We're coming right back. I believe we're going to be joined by the very handsome Jeff Oskey. And we have some cool stuff coming up in the news. And in sports, a sweep.
0: Yep.
3: Sweep. Sweep.
0: LeBron got swept.
5: Okay. One of the finest athletes in history. But, of course,
1: as soon as he's... retire.
5: No, he can do what he wants. Okay. And you want to see him?
1: Do I want to see him? Not particularly.
5: Are you kidding? Did you ever see Michael Jordan in the day?
1: Did I? I was a sideline reporter for the NBA.
5: Wasn't it worth it?
1: Yeah. I got to be there when he made his return.
5: My dad actually saw Babe Ruth. I mean, come on. That's great. You got to see
0: him. For whatever reason, though, wouldn't you agree that LeBron doesn't really have a personality you can put your finger on? You know?
1: I agree with that, Chick.
0: He just doesn't. He's not. Yeah, I don't know.
1: Michael Jordan had a great personality.
3: The problem is, I want to see LeBron play. I'm going to go. Oh, he decided not to play today.
1: Right. There's that. That pisses me off.
0: That's for sure.
5: You can watch him on TV. Oh, we're coming right back to the O'Reilly Auto Parts Studios. This is the Bob and Tom Show.
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5: I am.
4: And there's Pat Godwin.
12: Hey, chick.
4: And Jeff Oskey's here.
27: Greetings.
4: There's Josh Arnold.
28: Hello.
4: There's Ace Cosby.
29: Hey.
4: I'm Chick, and I've got a tale from a married couple, real quick, in sports, sort of. Hello,
28: go ahead,
4: Tom.
28: Go ahead. Let's hear it.
4: This broke on X today, Twitter. There's a picture of a gentleman. He and his wife are enjoying tennis.
5: Yeah. Mm-hmm.
4: And you'll see that this woman has problem with her skirt.
12: Look at that.
4: And the gentleman, his wife standing right beside him, he lifts up his camera to take a picture of the woman as she serves the ball and her bum is exposed. And the wife standing next to him hits him in the back of the head as he's taking a butt shot of this girl.
5: Oh,
28: that's hilarious.
4: Yeah.
12: It caught so badly, but
4: right.
12: It's so brazen.
4: Yeah, it makes no attempt to cover up
12: to
4: what
12: where
4: he was doing.
12: I wonder if she slapped him in the head.
5: Yes.
12: And if he looked at her and goes, I know, I'm sending it to Dennis and Roger. And
28: she's, you know what I mean? The woman serving is wearing bright red underwear.
12: Yeah.
5: Yeah.
12: And she's a big, tall, and well-assed.
4: Yeah.
5: And her shoes match her underwear. That was nice.
12: Boy, you notice things I don't. I didn't even know she had feet.
28: Play that again.
4: Yeah. Oskey didn't see her feet. Yeah. Did you hear that?
28: Did we see that again? Yeah, but the way the wind is blowing and everything, it really...
12: Oh, yeah,
28: you're right, Christy.
5: Yeah, see?
28: She's got a red, white, and blue ensemble there.
5: Oh, yeah, of course.
28: A blue top, white skirt, red underwear, and red shoes.
12: Funny.
5: Yep.
28: And
5: hell of a serve.
28: I believe the phrase in the tennis world is baby got back. That is...
12: I like it.
28: Yeah. Okay. Yeah, that guy's wife is not happy.
5: No. I was at a WNBA game last year, and there was a gentleman, and I use that term loosely, sitting in front of me. I had very good seats, I'm not going to lie, thanks to a friend, thanks Angie. But the whole time, he was taking pictures of some of the players, and it was creepy.
12: Huh.
5: Like, really creepy, weird.
4: And what was creepy? Did he, like, mumble something every time he took a picture?
5: Oh, yeah. Well, he was sitting right in front of me so I could see what he was looking at.
28: Was he holding his camera down by his feet?
5: Yeah.
28: Kind of an upskirt thing.
5: Yeah, it was weird.
4: Have you ever seen anybody doing an upskirt out in public?
5: No, have you?
4: A couple times.
12: You have?
4: Yeah, a couple times, yeah.
12: Wow.
4: At airports, like at O'Hare I saw it, and I saw it in Atlanta one time. Yeah.
12: Were you at all compelled to say anything?
4: No, you know.
28: What were they doing? They had a camera holding it low?
4: Yeah.
5: Oh, that's
4: and just obvious. They couldn't be doing anything else what they were doing.
12: Remember before camera phones, didn't guys have like spatula looking things with mirrors on them?
4: With a remote button for the camera? Yeah.
12: My gosh.
28: It's like something the dentist uses, except it's
4: you gotta want it.
28: 3 feet long and you gotta. I see. Okay, is it time for sports?
4: It could be, yes. Take a look at this. LeBron James says he has no idea whether his 24-point performance in Los Angeles tonight as the Lakers get swept by Oklahoma City Thunder was the final game of his NBA career. The top scorer in league history stuck to the plan he's taken the past several summers. He declined to announce his future immediately after the Lakers' final postseason defeat for this season. Oklahoma City wrapping things up 115-110 last night in Los Angeles. And Donovan Mitchell had a rough first half, but then put together one of the best second halves in NBA history. He scored 4 points in the first half, then 39 in the second half, tied the NBA playoff record for most points in a half Cavaliers rally for a 112-103 victory over the Detroit Pistons in game four of their Eastern Conference semi. That series tied up at two games apiece, Tom.
12: Oh, we got a series.
4: That's right. We got us a tied up series. Now, you know what they say, Tom, that's a best of three now, is what they'll call that. Mm-hmm. And now tonight, the Spurs host the Timberwolves. That one also tied at two, 8 o'clock Eastern this evening. And Victor Wembanyama.
12: Oh, Vicky Wem.
4: He was not given any extra punishment. He was just ejected to that game where he elbowed Naz Reid in the head. There were thoughts that he might miss another game during the series, but he plays on tonight.
28: A pretty blatant.
4: Oh, you think so?
28: Aggressive move.
4: You think it was blatant?
12: I wouldn't like to be elbowed in the head, would you?
28: No.
5: No. Oh,
12: yeah, I'd rather not.
5: God.
4: NHL Stanley Cup last night. Colorado beat Minnesota 5-2. Sorry, Chad Daniels.
12: Yeah.
4: Chad, a big-time Wild fan. And actually, that brings us to not necessarily sports, but... Oh, that's a new feature. Not necessarily sports. Mm. I like that. This is Tom trying to fit in. Is Tom a person or is he an alien sent to us by another civilization and he's trying to fit in? Here we go. Time now for the alien who just discovered things here on Earth.
28: I have discovered that I love a stadium hot dog. The hot dogs are wrapped in foil. Are so delicious.
4: This has been the alien who just discovered things here on Earth. Thank you, Tom.
12: He is right.
4: Thank you. I appreciate
28: that. It's time to underscore the importance of the hot dog as opposed to the nachos and all these other things they have at stadiums now.
6: Now, Tom, I know you probably don't have hot dogs at your house, but if you do, take a hot dog straight out of the fridge, put it in the bun, wrap it with a paper towel in the microwave 30 seconds. You will have that exact dog.
28: Do you wet down the paper towel?
6: No. The dog steams the bun when you're microwaving it. So if you do 35 seconds, it's ruined. 30 seconds.
12: It really does do to the bun what is done at the stadiums. Yeah.
28: So you take the hot dog out of the fridge. Do you have to bring it to room temperature or anything?
6: Straight into the bun.
28: Okay.
6: Wrap it with one paper towel. 30 seconds in the microwave. You will have the perfectly steamed bun hot dog that you desire.
28: I'm excited. I'll have to try this weekend.
5: Yeah, she's not going to let you bring hot dogs into your house.
28: They leave the house.
6: I'll bring some tomorrow. We'll do it here.
28: This sounds delightful.
4: These are on.
28: I just said
5: she knows. I'm not saying anything.
4: Okay.
5: By the way, where's your ring today?
28: I had a terrible night and a splitting headache, and I left the house in a hurry.
5: Oh, okay.
12: You lost.
6: Yeah, those excuses will fly. Yeah.
28: Thanks for that. And thanks for bringing it up.
4: Remember the guy who got hit in the head? You know what? We need to explore what you just said. What did you say?
5: Girls are terrible.
4: Thanks for bringing it up.
5: Mm-hmm.
4: None of us would have mentioned that.
12: No.
4: I noticed it, but I wasn't going to say anything.
5: Girls
4: are
5: bad.
4: Boy, you are right there.
28: I had a terrible night's sleep. I've had a splitting headache.
5: Is it better now?
28: No.
4: That's the unconscious guy code at work is what that is. Hey, man, whatever Tom's into, as long as he's happy.
12: Yeah, I assumed, he was changing his oil yesterday.
4: Yeah.
12: None of my business.
7: I got his back.
4: He's doing a little lathe.
12: In fact, he was changing the oil on his wife's car.
7: This weekend he'll be changing the oil.
4: Looks like
7: too,
4: he fired up the lathe yesterday.
12: Yeah. Oh, I know.
28: My day was interrupted by all kinds of side activities that I wasn't planning on.
12: Our assumptions were certainly better than
4: Beijing. If there's anybody more ill-suited to have an affair.
12: Oh, yeah.
4: Oh, my God.
12: She has nothing to worry about.
28: Yeah. No, I think...
4: Right out of the box, it'd be... Anyway, Kelly.
28: I may have pinpointed the headache.
5: What's the headache?
28: More or less in lieu of dinner last night, I had a gigantic piece of birthday cake.
12: Oh, that can do it.
4: Yeah, a lot of sugar.
12: Yeah, that can do it.
5: Maybe you need some
28: breakfast.
5: And
28: it had like a full inch of frosting on it. Could that have been it?
5: Could be.
12: It can, maybe.
4: Yeah. The way you don't eat now and then just a big big hunk of birthday cake. Yeah, that might spike your sugar there, pal.
12: Yeah, that's You are waking some sort of dietary bear when you do that. It's happily slumbering.
28: Yeah. But it was worth it.
4: You know what?
12: Oh, I bet.
4: Delicious. I did that. Have you ever been to Nothing Bundt Cake?
5: Had it last night.
12: They are tasty. Oh, yeah.
4: I finally went in there. It's unbelievable.
12: Uh-huh. Flavors wall to wall.
5: Lemon raspberry, I highly recommend.
4: I thought, you know what? I'm going to have lemon. Just the lemon.
5: Okay.
4: And it's one of these little cakes.
5: Yep.
12: Well,
28: did you say to yourself, in your head,

0: 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Coming up, doggies in sports. We have a interesting story about a bear in Gatlinburg. Apparently, the bears in Gatlinburg don't understand the rules. You'll find out why. And also, have you heard about this big thing going on? Bamboo toilet paper?
1: Huh?
0: This sounds like something up your alley, Christy.
2: Okay.
0: Bamboo. Sure. People are switching to bamboo toilet paper because they think it's less environmentally impactful, if you will.
2: Well, good. That's a good thing.
0: Except it isn't. We'll find out about that when we return to the O'Reilly Auto Parts studios. This is the Bob and Tom Show. 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
0: Hey, hi, it's Tom Griswold from the Bob and Tom Show. 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
9: While volume's on the rise, traffic continues to move along easily along both sides of the interstate between Stoughton and 19, along with the Beltline. Interstate, University Avenue, following suit with no issues, Highway 30. Badger Interchange, East Washington, 94 alike. I'm Jen Schimmick, and that is your latest total traffic.
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12: Yes, sir.
11: There's Pat Godwin.
13: Hey, chick.
11: Got the guitar, got the organ there. There, Tom.
14: There's, are you going to play a little something for us, man?
11: There's Jeff Hoske.
15: Hey, man.
11: There's Josh Arnold.
16: Hi.
11: Ace Cosby.
17: Hello.
11: I'm Chick. Hello, Tom.
14: Hello, Chick McGee.
11: Got a world record.
14: Oh, let's get right to it, though.
11: Let's get right to the world record, he says.
18: Stupid world record.
11: The pet supply business, Chewy, has set the Guinness World Record for the largest pool party for dogs.
19: Aww. Fun!
11: They organized the attempt that saw a total of 277 dogs sharing kiddie pools together.
19: Oh.
11: At an event called Chewy Bark Park.
15: I was hoping it was Florida. One giant pool.
19: Me too. Yeah.
15: But this is still very cute.
11: It's very cute.
14: I have a question.
15: Ask away, my friend.
14: And I have had, in the course of my life, 9 golden retrievers.
11: Oh, my.
14: 4 of them liked to swim. 5 of them didn't.
15: Huh.
14: For whatever reason.
11: Right.
14: Do dogs pee in the water?
15: Good question.
19: I don't know.
14: I mean, do they pee in the pool the way people do?
15: Right.
11: I'm going to say I don't think they do.
19: I don't think they do either.
14: Because they wouldn't want to waste it.
15: Yes. What are they marking in there?
14: Yeah.
19: Yeah.
15: Well, that's interesting.
14: I wonder if anybody knows that.
15: Huh. The way to tell would be if your dog's spending a lot of time in the kiddie pool, if it gets out, pees, and then gets back in.
11: Oh, there you know. I think it's all about the position. So if they can't get in that position to go to the bathroom, they probably don't do it.
14: Do your dogs lift their leg or do they crouch?
11: They crouch. Both of them crouch. I've never had a dog lift his leg.
19: I have a lifter.
15: I've only had one, and it was a male. Because I had only heard males do it and females don't, but I've seen males who crouch.
19: Some males don't.
15: Yeah.
11: I've always had girl dogs.
14: So is there a picture of all these dogs in the pools?
11: I don't know.
14: Oh, apparently not. Okay, good.
16: I saw a picture. It was a bunch of Rottweilers and pit bulls. Rough crowd.
11: Boy, that,
19: no,
16: I couldn't get it.
15: That one's going pool to pool.
19: Yeah.
11: Okay, this is it?
19: This can't be it.
14: They just set up, it looks like 100 kiddie pools, and there are dogs walking around them.
15: And it looks like it was an open house type thing, doesn't it?
19: Mm-hmm.
15: Where people can just bring your dog, do it, and then leave.
19: Yeah.
15: They're not all doing it at the same time.
14: Yeah, this is completely invalid.
15: It's fun for the pups.
14: Sure, but it's not a valid.
19: Do you have a puppy pool? I know you have a pool, but I mean...
15: Chick, do you still have yours?
11: I do, and I have been... I've neglected my Mrs. Monkey. She's your highness, as I call her. She loves the pool, and I haven't had her in the pool as often as I'd like. She goes to the pool, and they go to the spa.
19: Ah.
15: So, isn't that nice?
11: Yeah.
14: Well, if anybody knows if dogs...
11: She loves the pool.
14: This is kind of off topic. Did you see the thing about the coyote in San Francisco?
15: Mm-mm. No, was it like an urban coyote?
14: No, this was about a month ago. There was a coyote on Alcatraz. I thought we did the story.
15: Oh, yeah, that swam across.
19: Oh, yeah, that swam across. Yes, we did do the story.
14: Well, give me a second. There's a sequel.
11: Take it easy, coyote. No, Joni Mitchell? Oh, okay.
14: Oh, that's a great record. Hegira. Nicely cited.
16: Is this the one where the guy got attacked by the coyote and he strangled the coyote to death?
15: To death!
19: What?
16: Yeah, last week.
15: Jeez.
14: Here we go.
19: That's a badass man.
16: Yeah, right?
14: It says, a lone coyote stunned biologists, according to the Associated Press, when it paddled its way to Alcatraz Island earlier this year. Alcatraz, of course, the former federal prison in San Francisco Bay, surrounded by very choppy water, very difficult to swim. What's the movie with Clint Eastwood?
15: Escape
14: from Alcatraz, yeah. They say no one's ever gotten out. But
15: Sean Connery did. We know that from The Rock.
19: Didn't Nicolas Cage do it, too?
15: He broke in.
19: Oh, that's right.
7: Two guys might have got out.
14: Yeah. As biologists guess the coyote swam from San Francisco, which is just over a mile away. It turns out the coyote actually swam in from Angel Island 2 miles away.
19: Now, how do they know
15: No that? Kidding. Man, that's amazing.
14: They've been studying it.
19: They look at his triptych? Come on.
14: I think they have an aerial
11: shot. They looked at his browser.
14: They have an aerial shot of the Roadrunner in a speedboat with the coyote.
15: He's just holding on to that.
14: I've missed more than anything. I think if movie theaters put Roadrunner cartoons instead of all the previews in front of movies, more people would go.
15: I don't know. Nice.
14: Or the Pink Panther cartoons.
15: But the new Coyote movie is getting a release. So in August.
14: Oh, really?
15: Coyote versus Acme, where he actually sues the Acme Corporation.
14: I can't wait.
19: Has anybody seen the Sheep movie, Sheep Detective?
14: I did not.
11: Sheep Detective? That's got you written all over.
14: I couldn't go at the last minute. My kids went with Kelly. They loved it. My son Sam went. He said he cried. He said it's the best movie he's seen this year. Better than, what's the stupid Mars movie, whatever the hell it is.
19: Oh, the space Hail movie, Mary?
14: That turd. Yeah, anyway.
11: Tom calls it a turd. It's a 95% Rotten Tomatoes. Tom calls it a turd.
19: Yeah, I know. So, Sheep Detectives, I've heard, is really good. I want to see it.
14: Great.
11: Sheep Detective. I like the title.
14: Our favorite actor in the world is in it.
19: Hugh Jackman.
14: Friend of the show, Hugh Jackman. Mm-hmm. He's the man.
15: He's not friend of the show until he comes back a second time.
11: He is not my favorite actor either.
14: Who's your favorite actor?
11: My favorite actor?
14: Yeah.
11: Boy, I don't know.
9: Benedict Cumberbatch?
11: He's good.
9: Benedict Cumberbatch, isn't it?
11: It might be Benedict. It might be Martin Freeman. You don't know.
9: You love Martin.
14: Did you see the Benedict?
11: Have you ever seen Sherlock? It's amazing.
14: He almost got into a fist fight in the streets of London.
11: I guess it was the most British thing you've ever seen.
15: You'd have to. I immediately hear that and go, the other guy was in the wrong.
19: Yeah.
15: Benedict Cumberbatch to almost get into a fist fight?
11: They are both so gentlemanly.
14: He was accused of running a bunch of red lights on his bicycle.
11: Right.
14: But he finally admits, I did run the first one. I just think it's cool he's got the balls to ride a bicycle in London.
19: Boy, those bicyclists are crazy in London, too.
14: Yeah, well,
11: I've been rewatching Luther. I really like Idris Elba. He's very good. He's coming in that He-Man Masters of the Universe. He's in that.
15: Oh, yeah. Yeah, that's right.
11: Yeah.
14: Well, I see. Is that sports?
11: Yes, Tom. That's sports.
14: You did a nice job.
19: Wow.
16: Good job, buddy.
15: It's like I'm looking at Jake's face. You don't even know what to do with those words.
19: No.
11: Oh, hang on. Tom said I did a nice job.
7: Oh, wow.
11: What do you think about that, Jack?
12: Yeah. Smell me.
14: Now, since we got Chick in a good mood here. I don't want to lose this.
16: You just did it.
14: What? No, no.
12: I'm an actor.
14: Do the story about the world's oldest candy store.
19: The world's oldest candy shop.
11: Where in Michigan is this?
14: No.
19: The oldest candy shop in the world is still selling classic treats from the 1820s.
15: We need a little 50 cent. A little fitty with candy shop.
19: It's called the oldest sweet shop. It was founded in Pateley Bridge, England, in 1827.
9: Yes.
19: And has been doing business ever since.
14: It's still open.
15: I bet some of the candy is just awful.
11: Yeah. Oh, yeah.
14: Wait till you hear the name of this stuff.
19: The store's current owner is a 29-year-old by the name of Ben Howie.
11: All right.
19: His best sellers include Pear Drops, Humbugs, as well as Midget Gems, Cola Cubs, and Rhubarb and Custards.
7: Yes, may I please have 7 rhubarb and custards?
19: And these are classic candies from the 1800s.
7: 6 midget balls or whatever the hell they are.
13: Don't scrimp on the humbugs.
7: Last time your man shorted me 1 humbug.
14: Hey, John, is it okay to call them midget, whatever they are?
15: In that case, yes, it's not about the person.
11: Here you go, Josh. Candy shop!
15: And Jeff, you'll have to remind me, how far into this can we get?
16: About this far.
11: Yeah.
14: Are you sure?
11: Candy shop. How about that, Tom?
15: Oh, you better stop it.
14: Okay.
11: I had a feeling.
15: He knew.
14: But this has been around. I mean, this is amazing. It's still open. It's still like that.
11: Since when?
15: That's got to be fun.
19: Things in England are old, Tom.
14: I'm very well aware of that. They say this is the world's oldest candy shop. What a great place.
19: Mm-hmm.
11: I had brunch when I was in London across from a church that was built in 600.
15: Baffling.
11: 600, Tom.
14: Yeah, you,
11: 3 digits.
14: Did you see that sometimes they'll have graves beside the church and you look at the stone and it's been completely worn away?
11: Yep, you can't.
14: I guess God's going to have to sort that one out. Okay, this is a better song, I think, for that.
15: Than Candy Shop?
11: No, you're saying no God way. Looks at our tombstones? Oh. I could play this. Hanging around
15: downtown by myself. Odd cover.
11: This is Section
14: got
11: Candy.
14: The wrong one.
11: Who's doing it?
15: This is like Terrence Trent D'Arby does Marcy Clayburgh.
14: On the wrong speed.
11: I like Section Candy. You don't like that version?
15: You played totally it accidentally. We're not going to let you gaslight us on this.
11: It's Marcy Playground, ding dong. Downtown by myself, and I had so much time to sit
14: down. About myself, and there she was. This is such a great song.
11: Like pretty good.
15: It is. But Candy Shop was more appropriate for the story.
19: Sure
15: Candy
19: was.
15: Shop.
14: Yes, but I'm not going to play like your filth. Your,
15: this song, this has the word sex in it.
11: Yeah.
15: In fact, smelling sex.
16: And candy at the same time?
14: Maybe that's maybe candy's the name of the girl.
16: Oh, good point.
14: Sorry. So you're saying that hip hop.
11: Who was the first one? I want to know who the first one was. That was interesting.
14: I think it's Maroon 5.
15: Really alive?
14: I think so. I don't know. I lost it here. But yeah, the Marcy Playground version is great. Obviously,
19: 50 Cent's going to do some concerts, a concert actually around the World Cup. They announced that yesterday.
15: That's all right.
19: Nelly, 50 Cent, and I can't remember who else.
15: Nelly, 50 Cent in L.A.?
19: Well, one's in L.A. Oh. They're going to move around all the
15: I don't own any
19: cities.
15: Kevlar, so I'm not going.
19: Yeah.
14: is the candy shop in the, wherever it is in Quagmire, England.
19: Quagmire? Is it Batali Bridge?
14: Is that candy all...
19: Obviously. It is from the 1800s. It's been sitting there for all these years.
15: But I bet
19: years.
15: You can get a Toblerone.
19: Yeah. No, I'm sure you can.
14: I mean, it's how much lead is in it?
11: Can I get a...
14: If it's been sitting around since the
15: 1800s.
14: How much... What's the mercury content of
19: these?
14: No,
19: Pat.
15: Jeez,
19: there's
15: you got
19: no
15: me on
19: way
15: that, one.
19: That it's been sitting there
15: half a dozen cocaine drops and like the old...
13: And by the way, those morphine cough tablets you have are exquisite.
19: Oh, there you go.
14: And look, all the candy's in big jars.
7: Do you have any more opiumos?
11: What year is it? 1661? When was it?
19: No, 1827.
11: Oh, that's opened.
15: He looks like a Weasley, doesn't he? Yeah.
11: He does.
16: Behind the counter, they have a don't serve Prince Andrew sign. I thought that was appropriate.
14: Well, he tends to loiter. Yes.
13: And if Prince Andrew stops by, just shoo him away.
15: Those if they don't, they have no balls at all. If they don't have a cardboard cutout of Prince Andrew's looking into the window.
11: That poor bastard. Man,
14: okay, now that's the story from Britain I knew you'd like.
19: There's
14: the
19: one
14: you won't like is about the Beatles.
19: A new so-called Beatles experience is set to open in London next year.
11: Is that
19: that's
11: right?
19: Where I'll be going next year. Albacore Limited announced it will open a new 7-floor fan experience at the company's early headquarters. That's where the Let It Be album was recorded. And, of course, the rooftop site of the Beatles' last performance publicly on January 30th, 1969.
15: Well, this is better than the Beatles experience I had outside of the Dakota.
19: Oh yeah.
16: I was going to say, I went to the John Lennon experience.
15: I think they shot it down, yeah.
19: The attraction in central London.
16: And bang Yoko and then get shot in the chest.
13: Oh, boy. That wasn't right. So bad, the shot.
17: It was a nice, happy story.
13: You climb on Yoko. Go ahead.
17: I was just going to say, if the Beatles experienced London for an extra $50, you can skip the Yoko part. But no, you've got...
15: I just said Dakota. A lot of people would have had to have gone and looked that up.
16: I'm sorry.
19: The attraction in central London will allow a fan to access the rooftop studios and extensive Beatle archives. So,
15: one fan?
19: Any fan. I just made it more personal. Like if you're a fan.
15: Isn't that nice?
14: Now, Pat, we may have to start saving our money because there may be another London trip in the offing.
15: Oh, yeah?
19: Why? Who's playing?
15: I know about this.
14: If you saw... Ronnie Wood from the Stones on Fallon.
19: Mm-hmm.
14: He's going to do a solo tour with a friend of ours in the band. So if that happens, we are going.
20: He mentioned my drummer on the new album. Three songs, yeah.
19: Oh.
14: So, Ronnie Wood is like the greatest guy ever anyway.
13: Oh, is that the interview Fallon did with Ronnie Wood and then they played Pin the Tail on the Donkey?
14: I had him where I wanted him.
13: That interview show.
14: He was in a good mood and then all of a sudden we get Bad Chick.
15: He's still in a good mood?
13: Dick Cavett could have done that same thing, but he didn't want it.
15: No ping pong tables.
13: No. How does he do a show without some guy in a bear suit, huh?
14: Fallon is such a huge fan. It's great when he interviews guys like that. He really loves them. So anyway,
13: he loves everything. Have you not seen Jimmy Fallon?
15: He is a happy cuss.
13: Tell me all about it.
14: Bring a little joy to the world.
13: Tell me all about it.
14: Christy,
13: that's a good
14: when we get back.
13: Yes, Tom, tell me all about it.
14: A chick has to run an errand to go to Awfulville.
13: I'm Jimmy Fallon.
14: What is wrong with you?
13: Tell me all about
20: it. He's not wrong.
14: Okay.
15: Chick's not wrong, but I like the...
13: Now, we're going to put headphones on you, Josh, and you're going to have to read my lips and tell me what I'm saying.
15: I like the fun that he has, but you're not wrong. I can sit on the fence.
13: So much for an interview. Okay.
14: Well, our guest is... Our guest is Robert Oppenheimer. So, Dr. Oppenheimer, before you...
13: Bobby, tell me all about it.
14: The big one, as we like to call it. How would you like to help me make a pizza? Okay.
15: At least he's doing something silly and not trying to be a news show.
19: True.
15: Like all the other late night talk shows.
14: In any event, Pat, save your money. We're going
13: That's
14: to.
13: That's where I get all my
14: Okay.
13: Money.
14: Now, coming up, what have you got, Christy Lee?
19: Coming up, we have some slang terms from Australia you might be interested in. We have more name news. We have cursive writing in the news, which Dom loves to talk about. And eco-friendly toilet paper. Is it?
14: Or is it?
19: I just said.
14: That's the thing.
15: I have eco-friendly toilet paper.
19: Oh, really?
15: You got to wipe.
14: Don't put me there. I didn't sign up for this. We are in the O'Reilly Auto Parts studios. 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
1: Welcome back to the Bob and Tom Show. We're in the O'Reilly Auto Parts Studios. At the news desk, it's Christy Lee.
2: Oh, hi.
1: And there's Pat Godwin.
3: Hello.
1: Hello, indeed. There's Jeff Oskey.
4: Howdy.
1: Josh Arnold.
5: Yes.
1: Yes, indeed. Ace Cosby.
6: Hello.
1: Hello. I'm Chick, and hello, Tom.
0: Hello, Chick McGee.
1: I say hello, Tom.
3: Did you guys have present kid in your in one of your classes?
0: Oh, yeah.
3: Usually every
2: that.
3: Year.
2: I say that sometimes.
1: Present.
2: Present.
3: Oh, boy.
2: You hated that, didn't
3: no,
2: you?
3: No, I didn't hate it, but it was always... I it was... It, boy,
1: what
3: it was,
1: else do you do that
3: it was always
1: upset.
3: So expected that it wasn't funny.
2: I was a teacher's pet, I'll admit. I loved the teachers.
3: So you weren't doing it for comedic reasons?
2: No, I wanted to... I love school. I would... Yeah, I'm present. I'm here. I'm
3: all right.
0: Yeah, no, it, yeah. I think the teachers are annoyed. You're doing the... Here. Present. Always, okay.
1: The teachers know who kiss asses are.
2: Always sat in the front. Always sat in the front.
1: Right. Well, that's because you had a lazy eye, okay?
2: I did. That's
1: and you
2: true.
1: Couldn't see the board.
2: Well, that's true. You're right there.
1: See?
0: Well, now, speaking of school, I want to congratulate our own Jeff Oskey.
2: Yeah.
1: It's my understanding. For what?
4: Yeah, I don't
0: I understand. Know. Jeffrey, you've gone, you're, what is it called? Adult education? You're, technically.
4: I went back to college. I
0: good
4: got
0: for
4: done
0: you.
4: With my first year.
1: Yeah.
4: I graduated.
0: Yeah. Yeah. Yeah, but you had a stellar report, I understand.
4: Oh, yeah, just killing it.
3: Nicely done, buddy.
4: Yeah.
0: You got an A?
4: Oh, yeah.
0: Good for you.
4: Yeah.
1: So you gave them your ideas for free?
4: Yeah.
1: Oh.
4: Free of charge. And I think they said, no, thank you.
3: good.
4: Oh, real quick. I have a question for mowing your grass. I mowed my grass. Well, Josh, I'm talking to you. You mow your own grass.
3: Yes.
4: The only one in this room.
3: Ace does.
4: Oh.
6: I used to.
3: Oh, yeah.
4: Have you seen his lawn?
2: My husband mows the lawn. Does that count? I watch him.
4: Well, kind of. So normally when I mow my lawn, I mow it like I'm trying to win an award. Like I'm very pristine and I'm very, like, take my time and all the angles and everything. And yesterday it dawned on me, oh, no one cares but me.
3: Okay.
4: So yesterday I tried to speed run it.
3: Yeah.
4: Like, I mowed my lawn on my tractor all the way down the entire lawn.
2: Yeah.
4: And I did it in like half the time. Now, all my neighbors probably think I smoked meth or something. Like, I looked like a lunatic out there just speed running. So, do you, like, take your time with your lawn, or are you just trying to get it done as quick as possible?
3: I would say I take my time.
4: Me
3: yeah.
4: too.
2: Did anybody notice it?
4: Well, no. No one's ever noticed it.
0: I do it quickly. I just say,
1: Andale.
2: Oh, my God.
3: I don't get it done quick.
4: Thank you for saving that, Tom.
2: Oh, also find, boy.
3: Might also find a dump or two when you're young.
0: and there are certain people that...
1: Is that how you tell them to do
0: they,
1: it?
0: They really enjoy cutting the grass. They take their time. I know a guy that could afford to have a team of 300 do his yard, and he does it himself. He loves it. It's his peace. It's his zen.
4: Right, and that's how I normally am. But yesterday I was like, I wonder how fast I can mow it. And it was exhilarating.
2: Oh, really?
4: Oh yeah, I mean, I almost tipped over a couple times. I was flying.
3: How did it look?
4: Like crap.
3: Really?
4: But I don't know. It looked like
2: I'm
4: a
2: gonna drive
4: lawn.
2: By. I'll drive by today. All right. I'll give you my opinion.
3: You know whose lawn has never looked better?
4: Who?
3: Alsman and Donnie's.
2: Really?
3: Donnie is out there... He's already been out there more this year.
0: Okay, you have to explain.
3: I will. I'll explain.
0: Alsman has a baby.
3: You explain.
0: Well, no. The average listener doesn't know who Alsman
3: is. I know how to tell a story.
1: He was telling the story and he was getting to it.
3: I've communicated my whole life pretty successfully. One of the reasons you hired me is because I can talk into this GD microphone.
0: Okay.
2: I love it.
0: Now the bad mood's gone from Chick to you.
1: I wasn't in a bad mood.
3: And I'm not in a bad mood.
0: Turn the one in a bad mood.
1: Pat's the one who's not saying anything.
0: So who are I'm sorry.
1: And he hasn't done a song.
0: So I didn't know. So you can see their
3: grass? I want to go back into that story?
1: No.
3: You think after
1: not.
3: You after you just took a dump in the pool, I want to get back in and wait around?
0: Yep.
1: No.
0: Guess not. Why does his lawn look so nice?
2: She's back tomorrow.
3: You know what? We'll save it for tomorrow because I can actually ask her if that's what's going on.
1: What's going on in the news, Chris?
2: Thanks.
0: Now, let me ask you this, Josh.
1: Oh, Christ.
0: Do you
1: Are there any more chilling words in broadcasting than Tom saying, let me ask you this?
2: Yeah.
1: God.
3: Is this about lawn care?
0: Yes.
3: Please.
0: You have an electric lawnmower, is that correct?
3: Yes.
0: Is that an Accord?
3: No.
2: No, Tom.
3: Batteries.
2: Come a long way.
1: Everything batteries, Tom. Batteries.
2: God.
1: I'm sorry, Adam.
3: Wouldn't that suck? It's like when you vacuum and you have to keep getting the cord out of the way.
1: I think they used to be on cord.
3: They did.
0: There's a service in my neighborhood. I don't use them, but
1: what's the service?
0: Perhaps I'll
1: try them, old chap.
0: It's like Silent or whatever, Quiet Lawn Care or something.
3: Oh, okay. So they're probably all electric.
0: That's part of their pitch is that they don't make a lot of noise.
3: You know what they can't figure out?
0: All electric.
3: Maybe it's out there, but they have not been able to find the electric leaf blowers.
0: Yep,
3: still loud as anything.
0: And you ruined my story, and I ruined yours.
3: So but how would I know?
0: No, you're crazy. I was just going to say the one thing that these guys are out there, and it's nice and quiet the moment it's time to blow.
3: Rah! Yeah.
1: But now, Tom, I'm an average listener, Mr. Joe Sixpack. I'm not sure what a leaf blower is. Now, could you walk me through
0: it's
1: that?
0: Like a hairdryer.
1: Oh, okay.
3: But kids, you know what? It is like a hairdryer for your lawn and the sidewalks.
1: I'm still unsure. Do I have to cover my lawn and curlers to? I don't understand.
3: Kids, if you can make the silent leaf blower,
0: yes,
3: you'll be a billionaire.
2: Mm-hmm.
0: That and the poop-free dog.
3: Yes, we have hypoallergenic. We need hypo crap.
2: The electric leaf blower is a little bit quieter. It's not as bad.
3: It's not quiet. It's not quiet, but
2: it's not as bad as one of those gas.
1: You know what I've always wanted is the backpack.
3: I have an irrational phobia of one bursting into flames.
4: I've seen it happen.
3: I have a rational phobia.
1: Yeah. They look so dangerous.
0: Those are gas powered, right?
1: Yeah. Yeah.
4: And they're like $700.
1: Sure they are.
4: They're a nice,
2: I bet they're
4: expensive.
2: Heavy too, right?
0: Well, it looks just like that scene is it in Goldfinger or the guy
3: yes.
0: He puts on straps on the pack and starts flying?
3: Yes.
1: The jetpack.
0: Did you see the, I think we talked about this, the video that apparently is real of the guy on the jetpack towing a dog, a golden retriever on a Sea-Doo?
1: And the golden's steering the Ski-Doo.
0: Yeah.
3: No.
0: Yeah, it's out there. He's got one of those jet packs that shoots water down, and so he's like 10 feet off the ground, off the water. It's pretty cool.
2: Man.
0: Yeah, so it's good stuff. I'm sorry. So so much for our lawn care segment.
3: I love it.
2: You love doing lawn care?
3: I do. Gets me outside, listening to music.
4: Now, do you do, like, the lines? Do you stripe yours? Or, like, do you do designs?
3: I don't. I don't angle or anything like that. It's all pretty straight lines.
2: And you alternate, so one time you go this way and one time you go that way.
3: No.
2: Oh, you're supposed to alternate.
4: Two weeks ago, I did Van Gogh's Starry Night.
2: Oh, cool.
3: Yeah, oh, that's really something.
4: It looked great. Took me 14 hours, but my
3: drones and
4: so many compliments.
1: Gorgeous.
0: Nice. Chrissy, what's coming up in the news?
2: Coming up, we have a guy in Japan who has a problem. He has been unconscious for a while.
1: Japan guy?
2: A Japanese man, yes, okay. A mayor, that he wants me to say some crazy name for.
0: It's the man's name. It's a
2: That's the only reason we do these stories, is so you can make fun of me. And my
1: is he an umpire?
2: Japanese.
1: Is this an umpire?
2: No, he's a mayor.
1: Oh. An umpire got hit in the head with a bat in the Japanese baseball league, and he's been unconscious for 24 days.
3: Oh, my gosh.
0: This is the same thing.
1: It's the same guy?
0: No.
2: No. And would you like to lower your blood?
1: Why would you say it's the same thing?
4: Did they both get hit with a bat?
1: Did I say it's the same thing?
2: You did.
1: And you said it is.
0: Do the story.
1: But no.
2: This is a horrible story.
0: I know, but I've got a good joke.
1: The Japanese? Yeah. The umpire story is a good story.
0: It works, Chris.
1: And I bet this, it's not a good joke. Okay, but go ahead.
2: A council in Japan has voted to remove its mayor, Kaikuo Hatakayama, after he remained unconscious for several months following a brain hemorrhage. The decision was made through a unanimous no-confidence motion. Hatakayama has served as mayor of this city since 2008. Called Hachirogata, but his illness earlier this year left him unable to carry out his duties.
3: That makes sense. Why they would?
2: Yeah, of course.
3: Go, hey, maybe a mayor who can actually open his eyes.
2: Yeah.
0: Yeah, I mean, it's obviously a sad story.
2: obviously.
0: But I just think it just shows the distinction, if you will, between the United States and Japan.
2: Well, what is that?
0: Well, in the United States, obviously, if we have a brain-dead politician, we send him back to Washington.
2: There you go. Oh, we didn't do politics.
3: We don't. No, that was generic enough. Yeah.
2: Okay.
3: I think you can insert whoever you want.
0: I think historically.
1: Do as I say.
0: I think we have morons on both sides of the aisle.
2: That's true.
3: Yes.
0: If not dominating both sides of the aisle. Yeah, sure, that is kind of sad, isn't it?
2: It's very sad.
0: So what's the story on this umpire guy?
1: I don't know. He got hit in the head with a bat 24 days ago, and he's still unconscious.
2: God bless him.
0: Wow.
1: Like, the batter swung on it, missed the ball, it flipped the bat around. He lost control of the bat as it went behind the bat.
0: Did the batter go, he's out?
3: And so are they all just standing there waiting for the game to continue?
1: See, now, that's a good joke. He's very, very out.
0: Steve Reich. No.
1: That's what he gets for standing behind a guy who's going to hit a baseball.
3: You don't stand behind the guy.
1: No.
3: Yeah.
1: What?
2: But he was an umpire.
1: Well,
2: right?
1: It's not for him, obviously.
2: Well, where are you supposed to stand if you don't stand behind the guy hitting the baseball?
1: That's why we have robot umps, right, Tom?
0: Yeah.
1: Darn right.
0: Do those guys wear helmets?
3: Umps wear catcher's masks.
1: Catcher's masks, but they won't wear helmets. No.
0: Maybe they should.
1: This guy should have. Here he is.
2: Oh, here we go.
1: Here he is now.
0: You see it?
1: They're swing. Oh, it's a foul tip.
0: Oh, bang. Yeah.
3: I don't get why he's unconscious.
0: Yeah. Well, here you go now. He's on his ass.
1: Well, that he swings.
3: I'm saying, whoa.
0: See, the guy lets go of the bat, and it hits him.
5: Why is he not unconscious now?
3: Wasn't that bad.
0: He is unconscious. He's down.
2: He's down.
1: Doesn't look like it hits him that hard.
2: It doesn't?
1: It didn't look like it hit him
3: I'm with you. It doesn't look like 24-day coma hard.
4: It looked like he took it right off the temple.
1: Wait a minute. Now, can you tell how long the coma's going to be?
3: That's right.
0: You can bet on that. I'm one of those.
1: Oh, hey, that's an 18-day coma.
0: I'm sure you could go online and bet on that now.
1: Oh, that's a 30-day coma.
3: Oh, are you kidding me? It won't be out longer than 4 days.
0: Go to Kelsey, put down $1,000.
1: I got a 24-day coma.
0: What are the odds you're going to win?
2: Jesus.
0: Wow. Okay, well, that's a bowel opening hit to the head. We're going to try to get the show back in the
1: tracks.
0: You just crap
1: your pants and hit like that.
0: Yeah. All bodily functions.
1: Absolutely.
0: These are the O'Reilly Auto Parts Studios. 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

0: Hey, welcome back to the Bob and Tom Show in the O'Reilly Auto Parts Studios. There's Christy Lee at the news desk.
1: Well, hi, Chick.
0: Hey, hi. There's Pat Godwin.
2: Hello, Chick.
0: Hello. There's Jeff Oskey.
2: Hey, hi.
0: Hi. There's the one, the only, Josh Arnold.
3: Hey.
0: There's Ace Cosby.
4: Hey there.
0: I'm Chick McGee, and hello, Tom.
4: Hello, Chick McGee.
0: Hello, hello.
4: We have finished your award-winning sports broadcast.
0: Yes, yes.
4: And we now turn to Christy Lee, who is wearing a top that looks like it's a beautiful knitted prison top with the huge horizontal stripes. It looks like those. Remember the classic prisons before they had the orange jumpsuits they would wear? I thought it was much classier.
2: Yeah, I wish they'd go back to that.
1: Navy and white.
4: There are a couple states that have done that.
2: No. I think Arizona is back to those stripes.
1: They were pink for a while. Remember that?
2: Yeah.
1: Mm-hmm.
4: Yeah. Like in the old Three Stooges movies.
2: Yes.
4: Yeah, those were cool.
2: Even the hats. Remember?
4: Yeah.
2: They would even.
0: Oh, the hats.
4: Only time you see those hats now are kind of chefs wear them, sort of.
2: Yeah, yeah.
4: Like the.
1: I know I'm not a fashion trendsetter, but why do they. I love this sweater. I got it on sale, but.
4: It's very
1: but
4: nice.
1: Look at these sleeves. Now, what is the. These are not practical.
4: Oh, they dip down too long.
1: Yeah.
0: They get in your food.
1: They do. They are constantly in the way.
4: It's like the ears on a bloodhound.
1: Thank you.
2: It is.
1: You're exactly right.
2: I thought if anybody would have known, it would have been you why they do that.
1: I don't know why they do that.
0: The ears on a bloodhound, that stirs up the air around them. And they can pick up their scent.
1: They are the softest ears ever, too.
0: Is that true? That's absolutely the
2: truth. That's nice.
0: Yeah. Oh, yeah. They lead by their nose.
4: Did you see the article about all those beagles they rescued?
1: Yes. I follow a lot of those people on Instagram now. They're in my algorithm, so I see them all the time. It's the cutest thing. Those beagles touch grass for the first time.
4: I'm lobbying for a third dog. I don't think it's going to happen.
1: Why don't you get a beagle? Get one of these beagles.
4: I wanted to get a chihuahua.
0: Get a beagle named
1: Wait
0: Emma.
1: A minute.
2: No, you didn't.
1: No, you didn't.
2: Yes. Did you really want a chihuahua?
4: Sure.
0: A little chihuahua.
4: I have completely changed. I used to only be, if it wasn't a golden retriever, I didn't want to be involved.
1: And now you got a little dog. Now you want a littler dog?
2: Tell us about the appeal of that, the chihuahua.
0: I've got it for you, Tom.
4: They're dogs. Dogs are all great.
2: Oh, no, I get that, but.
0: You get the chihuahua. You get a chaise lounge. You out on the back porch. You pet the dog while you're sitting there.
2: Yes.
0: So, Wilbur, what would you like the money for? As you pet him?
4: I think if you get a chihuahua, you've got to go against.
5: Great pitch.
4: You don't want to name the chihuahua Pepe.
2: Right.
4: I think you want to go the other way.
2: Yeah, yeah.
4: Like, you know, Clarence.
0: Of course, your father.
2: Clarence is great.
4: Or like Billingsley. I'll name him after my college roommate.
0: Yes.
4: Hey, Henry, I got a new dog. He's a chihuahua. I named him after you.
2: Of course your father loves you. Didn't the butler tell you?
0: Yes. The butler gave you the birthday card, didn't he?
2: Yes.
0: That man.
2: Jeeves, please, tell my son I love him.
4: No, we're down to two dogs now, and it's going to stay there, right?
2: All right.
1: Well, I thought one of your daughters was saving her money to buy a dog.
4: She's all ready to buy it. She got the money.
2: She won that bet.
4: She won the basketball pool. She's got the cash. But
0: absolutely
4: that's
0: the thing. You got to work on that angle.
1: Yeah, you got to go through the kids.
0: It's not your idea. Act like you don't want to do it either.
4: No, but the dog she wants, I don't want.
0: New dog. What kind of dog
1: Well,
0: does she
1: convince
0: want?
1: Her to get a chihuahua.
0: You just said all dogs are great.
4: Yeah, but I don't want this one.
2: What breed?
4: It's some like a King Charles
1: Spaniel.
0: Oh, the ugliest dog in the world.
1: No, they're so cute.
0: No, they're not.
4: But a chihuahua. I say, Billingsley.
2: I think I'd like them more if they weren't so shivery.
1: Yeah, they do shiver a lot.
0: Charles looks like a rat trying to be a dog.
1: No, they have those big eyes. They're so cute.
4: Yeah. But now, I think the next dog is actually going to be Chickster. You're looking at puppies, aren't you?
0: I am. I've got puppy fever in a big bad way.
4: Now's the season.
0: I don't have another puppy training in me.
1: That's the thing.
4: I got a lady for you.
0: See, I knew if Mrs. Monkey was going to be around for the puppy, maybe she helps. She was the best dog trainer I have.
1: She's got time if you get one now.
0: Well.
1: How old is she? 14.
4: So have we answered?
0: You can't hear this, right?
1: Right.
0: Okay.
4: Have we answered the question? We had the story about dogs.
1: Oh, peeing in the pool.
4: Do dogs pee in the pool?
0: I don't.
2: Right.
0: Know.
4: I think they do. That's how Old Yeller got her name.
2: Oh, who knew? I thought it was her fur.
4: I'm sorry. Christy, you have some news over there?
2: Do you remember
4: there?
2: The first time you saw Old Yeller?
0: Oh, yeah.
2: Oh, yeah. I do, too. My parents sat us down, and we all watched it as a family.
0: I think it was on Disney. I watched.
2: And looking back afterwards, I would be like, what? Why did you do that?
0: Psychologically.
2: Because I remember we were devastating.
1: Yeah.
0: And Brian's song when you were a kid, that came out.
2: Oh, you know, I've still never seen it.
3: Holy it's really good. Hell.
4: Spoiler alert.
2: Yeah.
1: Oh, I think he knows how it ends.
2: I do, but you
4: know, dead piccolo.
3: It's well done.
0: All true stories end in death. And this is a true story. Jesus.
1: Yeah. Oh. Reportedly, a number of people are switching to bamboo toilet paper out there because they have been told it's environmentally more friendly.
4: However.
1: But experts warn it might not actually be eco-friendly.
0: I'd use it on my butt. That's right. I'd use it on my butt.
1: Bamboo is often billed as a more sustainable resource because it is fast growing, but pollution from the manufacturing process reduces its benefits.
2: Oh.
1: Studies have also shown that bamboo toilet paper made in China had a higher environmental impact than toilet paper made in the U.S. Uh-huh. Because
0: our
1: Chinese manufacturers use, anyone?
0: Rice.
1: Coal.
0: Oh.
1: They use electricity
0: gas
1: generated by coal.
4: Oh, so they don't wipe their asses with coal. I was confused.
1: Pay attention.
0: Coal's dirty.
4: That'd be weird, huh?
0: Coal's really
4: dirty. Old black stripe ass?
0: You've been wiping your ass with coal charcoal. Again, haven't you?
2: Then, like coal miners, they would bathe outside before they would even go into their homes.
1: Yep. That's why
2: how grimy it is.
0: Yeah,
1: well,
0: awful.
1: And that's why a lot of basements in Pennsylvania and Virginia have a shower in the basement.
2: Yeah.
0: Oh, yeah.
1: Yeah, my grandfather was a coal miner.
4: Have you ever tried this bamboo toilet paper?
2: No, have you?
1: No.
4: No, I'm a corn cob guy.
2: Oh, yeah, that's good.
4: Yeah. It cuts down on people visiting your house.
1: If you want to be,
2: that's why they call you Jimmy Crack Corn, isn't it?
1: If you want more sustainable products, you should look for toilet paper made from recycled paper.
2: I see.
1: Rather than freshly cut.
2: Listen, Sean, how do the pandas feel about this?
1: Yeah,
2: where are you going with my food?
1: Right.
2: You're what?
4: So it's funny.
1: And
4: you bring that up.
1: Bidets help reduce the use of toilet paper as well as much.
2: Yeah.
1: Mm-hmm.
4: So I was reading this article and I wanted to do a little homework. Did you know
1: sure
4: that
1: you
4: this is true? A panda's diet is 99% bamboo.
0: Uh-huh. Mm-hmm.
4: An adult panda will eat approximately 84 pounds of bamboo a day.
2: Like that's
1: that's a lot.
2: They're constantly eating. Yeah. Then. That's crazy.
5: I recently just got that bamboo underwear.
1: Uh-huh.
5: That's made like it's nice. It feels good, and I'm always sporting wood.
1: I see.
2: We see what you do.
5: No, actually, I didn't get it. It's great. It's really soft.
0: Have you seen the video
1: of bamboo sheets?
0: Pandas eating bamboo. It's supposed to be soothing.
2: Right.
0: You're just chomping on bamboo.
4: Okay, I've got some toilet paper facts that you're going to find somewhat depressing.
1: Oh,
2: okay.
1: God.
4: 75% of the world's population does not use toilet paper.
1: 75%.
2: That's alarming.
4: 4 billion people.
0: Well, what?
1: What do they use?
0: Yeah.
2: Any ideas?
1: They got to use something. They may not use toilet paper.
0: Their left hand.
5: Leaves. They eat with their other hand.
2: The three seashells?
1: Did you ever
2: see Demolition Man?
1: No.
5: No, I have a good friend who at her house, she doesn't have toilet paper. She has a rag bag, and you use a torn rag, and then you put it into another bag.
2: Is she a hippie, or is she a fatty, fat, fat, fat?
5: Hippie.
2: Okay.
1: And then she washes them and puts them back in there?
5: Yeah, and then she takes the whole bag and she dumps it in the washer.
4: Does she have pink eye constantly?
1: Oh, God.
5: Well, she doesn't wash her face with it. Like, she's, like, it's just a bunch of torn up t-shirt, like, cut up t-shirts.
4: Does her house smell like patchouli?
2: I bet it feels good, dude.
1: I bet it does feel good.
5: It does feel good, I'll be honest.
4: Well, here you go. According to this news account, what one uses to wipe depends on one's economic status. Wealthy Romans employed wool soaked in rose water.
1: Oh, so we're talking about in the olden times. We're not talking about now.
4: French royalty used lace.
2: Lace?
1: That wouldn't make any sense.
2: I wouldn't think it would.
1: It would come through.
5: Yeah, it's like a Play-Doh fun factory down there.
0: That is rough as anything, right?
6: I say, you need a toothbrush to clean under the nails.
2: Lace.
4: The average American uses 8.6 sheets of toilet paper each time they go to the restroom.
1: 8.6.
4: Yeah.
1: Oh.
4: Okay. Now, when we come back, we'll catch up with more interesting things going on.
1: We have
4: a
1: special guest.
4: And we have comedian Derek Stroop joining us.
1: Yeah.
4: All right. We'll look forward to seeing Derek again.

0: sell. 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I don't know what your situation is, but if it sounds like this might work for you, just check in with them. 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
13: Not only is there a stall on the right shoulder northbound interstate at Town Line, there's one that's still on the right shoulder westbound Bell Line at Todd, and whose delay is in stretches between the interstate and Verona. Eastbound is quiet, as are the commutes across 30. Interchange in East Washington, plus 94. I'm Gene Shimmick, and that is your latest total traffic.
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0: Listen up. Next week on Netflix, Tuesday, the debut of the stand-up special Wanda Sykes' Legacy. Next Wednesday on Netflix, the premiere of the music documentary Kylie on the life and career of Kylie Minogue. Next Thursday, the start of the Netflix sci-fi dramedy The Burrows, starring Alfred Molina, Alfre Woodard, Bill Pullman, Gina Davis, and more. Next Friday on Netflix, the start of the adult animation series Mating Season from the makers of Big Mouth and the comedy film Ladies First, starring Sacha Baron Cohen and Rosamund Pike. Next Sunday, season 2 of the Netflix comedy Bad Thoughts, starring Tom Segura, and live at 2:50 p.m. Eastern, the F1 Canadian Grand Prix. Next Monday on Acorn TV, the debut of the mystery comedy You're Killing Me, starring Brooke Shields. Next Tuesday on Hulu, the documentary film The Nightmare Upstairs, What Happened to Ty and Bryn. Next Thursday on Paramount Plus, the 4th season premiere of SkyMed. 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Next Wednesday on Amazon Prime Video, the debut of the one-off film Tom Clancy's Jack Ryan Ghost War, starring John Krasinski. 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
2: Welcome back to the Bob and Tom Show. We're in the O'Reilly Auto Parts Studios. There's Christy Lee.
3: Hi.
2: Hi. There's Pat Godwin.
4: Hey, Chick.
2: Hello. There's Jeff Oskey.
5: Hello, sir.
2: Hello. There's Josh Arnold.
6: Hi.
2: Ace Cosby.
7: Hey, Chick.
2: Hey, I am Chick McGee, and hello, Tom.
8: Hello, Chick McGee. I think we got the electronic bugs. Not, we don't. Okay, sorry about that. We'll move forward here. I'll stall for a few minutes. We're hooking up with comedian Derek Stroop. Fine young man. He's got a Netflix special floating around in the ether called Nostalgic, and we'll be talking to Derek in a matter of moments. Right now, I want to... Christy Lee had a story about, what was it, bamboo-based toilet paper.
3: It's not necessarily eco-friendly because of the way it's made.
8: Turns out, apparently, it's not as eco-friendly as advertised.
6: And
8: are there big chunks of bamboo in it?
3: No, Tom. Oh. That would hurt.
2: Do you remember Big Bamboo? Cheech and Chong?
3: Huh?
2: An album?
8: Oh, that's the one that had the gigantic rolling papers?
2: Yeah, it looked like zigzag paper or something.
3: Yep.
8: Yeah. Now,
2: we all smoked dope then, huh?
3: Those were the days, weren't they?
2: That was bad dope, too, we were smoking.
8: Now, Mr. Oskey is here with us. And once again, congratulations on your successful year in college.
3: Yes.
8: Very good.
5: I still have three more years.
3: Three more to go?
8: What's your major? Hey, good for you, though.
2: You're going to be a sophomore.
8: Do you have a particular method of consuming cannabis products?
6: Do you primarily smoke or edibles?
5: I like to do it all.
6: Like,
5: I like to take an edible and then smoke a joint, so then by the time the joint's done, the edibles kicked in.
3: That's
2: good.
3: That's interesting.
8: All bases covered. And then what do you do in the ensuing hours?
5: I go out and speed run my lawn, see how quick I can go.
2: By the way, I might have some advice. Jeff, you need to get in a program.
6: Okay? When you and I go fishing fairly often.
5: Yeah.
6: Have you ever just been baked out of your mind and I didn't know it?
5: No.
6: Oh, no. Okay.
5: I never drive.
8: He doesn't travel.
6: Oh, true.
5: I only do it at home. No, I've never been high while fishing.
8: Do you tell people that when you're stoned, or is it obvious?
5: I don't think it's obvious, but I don't have to deal with me, so I don't know.
6: I can tell but it's because when you and I are together, you usually have driven somewhere, but when you haven't... Greg Warren's special taping.
5: I was obliterated for that.
6: I could tell.
5: I was on edibles and a suppository.
8: I believe we can get back to the action here. I think we have Derek joining us. There we go.
9: Hey, what's going on?
6: Hey, hi, Derek.
8: Derek, good to see you, sir. Derek Stroop has joined us. He is the man behind the Netflix special that is up and running right now, called Nostalgia. How are things going for you on tour, sir?
9: It's going great, man. Having a lot of fun, you know, riding a little momentum from the Netflix special. I appreciate y'all having me on.
8: Yeah, you're looking good. That's a handsome shirt.
6: It looks like, what are those flipping jigs?
9: Fly fish. These are flies. Yeah. Fishing jig, I don't even know if I've seen a polo like that, but I like that.
6: Yeah.
9: I like a fishing jig, like a crappie polo. I like that, Josh.
8: Because it's kind of, you can't see this, but it looks like you're wearing a giant black bow tie on a polo shirt. See, am I right?
3: Yes, it does.
6: Yeah, it's cool.
8: It's got a black collar.
9: It's because I'm to the... Yeah, right, you are. I'm a to the top guy.
6: Yeah, buttoned all the way to the top.
8: Okay. Derek Stroop has joined us. Are you an avid fisherman?
9: Yeah, I love to fish. I mean, I don't do it as much. I live in New York City now, so I don't get to do it as much as I'd like. But yeah, I do. I do enjoy fishing for sure.
8: Yeah, and I just read somewhere that you can eat the fish. I don't know if about the East River or the Harlem River, but I think you can eat the fish out of the Hudson. Is that correct?
4: Well, they did say.
9: I don't know if that's the part of the internet I'm going to believe, but
6: good for you.
9: Yeah, somebody else is going to have to figure that out.
8: I'm trying.
9: I'll tell you, I'm going to need some real promo out of you guys if I'm eating fish out of the Hudson. I can tell you that times have gotten tough, my man.
8: Yeah. Now, am I correct in saying you have a new kid?
9: Yeah, I do. We got an 8-month-old.
6: Wonderful.
9: Yeah. Super exciting. Oh, Seth Stroop is in the world.
3: Seth. Right. Oh, I love that name.
8: Little guy.
9: Yeah, it's great. He's already, I mean, he's a big boy. We got the same metabolism out of the gate.
8: Now, you look like you're a little smaller than you were when we last saw you. Is that the truth?
9: Yeah, well, you know, it's just because I got a little sunburn, and you know, the old math, you know, fat plus tan equals muscle. So I'm looking. This is just fat that's been turned a little brown, so it looks better.
8: I see.
9: A week ago, I was the same size you remembered me as.
8: I see. Derek Stroop is our guest. His Netflix special is called Nostalgic. Derek is on the road all over the place. Coming up, it's going to be Atlanta, also Royal Oak, Michigan, Milwaukee, Columbus, Indy, Cincy, Cedar Rapids, Rochester, Minnesota, Munhall, Pennsylvania. Where's that, Pat? Do you know where that is?
6: No idea.
8: Where's Munhall?
9: Munhall, they call it Munhall. It's basically Pittsburgh.
8: Oh, okay.
9: It's right outside of Pittsburgh. But a lot of times when anybody's doing Pittsburgh, it'll be Munhall. That's the popular. But it's right there. They're all yens. They're yensen.
3: Yensers.
8: Yeah, it's not an attractive name. It sounds too much like bunghole. Which leads me to your next stop, Hershey, Pennsylvania. So sorry, Derek.
6: Well done.
8: You can't never ask a child to interview a man. Denver, Fargo, and Des Moines, all on the schedule for Mr. Derek Stroop. Are you flying everywhere? Are you driving a lot? You live in New York. Do you even have a car?
9: No, I don't. I don't have a car. I fly everywhere. Yeah. And I haven't, you know, you probably forgot, but I haven't drove in 16 years.
8: Oh, that's right. You told me that.
9: Yeah. I got a couple of DUIs 16 years ago and I haven't drove since. I'm a pedestrian for life, my man. And that's just, I chose that. Some people get confused. I just went ahead. They got so mad at me. I go, you can keep the license. I'm going to be tough to catch on foot out here.
8: Living in New York then is the right place to be, I guess.
9: I mean, with Uber and Lyft now, I mean, when I lived in Denver for a decade, I didn't have a car there either, and I lived downtown. It's really, I don't run into any problems. Now, if I still lived in Alabama, you're going to have a pretty reliable cousin to pull this off because there is no Uber or Lyft. So, but in the big city, I can get away with it.
3: Yeah.
8: Do you ever get in a car just to drive again, like in a parking lot, just to remember what?
9: Oh, yeah. Like? Yeah. If my wife rents a car, I'll do some pretty. I'm a little outlaw, buddy. I might drive to the Chili's, you know, just ride a little Lightning, get the adrenaline going. Just so you don't forget, you know, I'll parallel park every once in a while. Yeah, I like to hop in the driver's seat.
8: Now I have a question because obviously you're a pickup truck kind of guy. Is there a service? There may be one. I don't know. I'm just asking. Is there like a Lyft or an Uber, but it's all pickup trucks?
9: No. That would be wild. I would love to see that, though.
8: Yeah, but
9: that would I would really I think that's a hilarious thought. The closest I get to that is as soon as the Uber driver hears my voice, he puts on a Blake Shelton song as quick as he can. it just doesn't matter. I mean, every time. There's no way they do this for everybody. I mean, I'd like to ask some of my black friends, like, when you get in the car, is it like Akon immediately? Because that's what I get. As soon as I sit down, they're like, no, we're going to play some Boot Scootin' Boogie. I know what you want. I'm a little bit more of an AC/DC guy, but I ride with it.
8: That's so true, though. God.
3: I've never had an Uber driver change the channel for me. They always listen to what they want to listen to.
9: Yeah. When you sound like this, and I'm telling you, and I've had some drivers where I've been like, you don't like this music. And they're like, oh, yes, I do. And I'm like, no, there's no way. You're just accommodating me, which I appreciate, yeah. But don't lie to me. I mean, this is 107.9, you know, the there's no way you listen to this.
8: Yeah, I always think it's really cool to go to a concert and you see someone that you are absolutely certain would never like this kind of music.
3: Yeah.
8: Because you just...
9: Oh, yeah, that happens. You're seeing, like, a super straight-laced dude just doing the worm at 311 concert or something. That definitely exists. Yeah. I mean, I'm kind of like that. I've loved rap music my whole life. I mean, I grew up out in Harvest, Alabama. I love old outlaw country, and I love some rap music. So I'm sure people have looked over to a vehicle that I've been in and been like, yeah, that's interesting. he's got on a trophy dig polo, and he's moonwalking. So
8: we are speaking with comedian Derek Stroop. Where'd you go to high school?
9: I went to Sparkman High School. Sparkman High School in Harvest, Alabama. We were the Sparkman Senators. Very intimidating mascot.
8: Oh, yeah. Did you have like a guy on the sideline dressed up like an old white dude?
9: Yeah. You're 100%. He looks similar to you.
8: Still pissed at slavery. Still pissed at slavery's over, that guy.
9: Yeah, like an old suit and like a cane, and the other team would be like, they're going to pass the bill. Watch out. It was embarrassing. It really was.
8: Embarrassing. Now, you say you're mostly an AC/DC guy when it comes to listening to music?
9: Yeah, I mean, I love classic. I love classic rock, so... I mean, I always tell people, man, I grew up with a dad that had a detached garage, and that's where classic rock lives, out there in a little bit of cigarette smoke. You know, he's standing around the boat trying to figure out how to catch some fish. So a lot of classic rock in the detached garage. So AC/DC, ZZ Top, I love all of that stuff.
8: Yeah. Speaking of smoke, do you have any habits that might be considered bad? I don't know. Do you dip? Do you have smoke cigarettes? Are you a fan of the cannabis products?
9: I'm an edibles guy. I'm an edibles guy. I don't try to fall asleep at night. I try to really exit the chat. You know what I mean? I'm trying to really, I'm trying to disappear out there. And I don't dabble in it. I really lean into it. You know what I mean? That's true. At the end of the day. I'm sure there's somebody watching right now. You know, I talk about it in my special. They're like, oh, I take 20, 30 milligrams. And when I get out that leaf blower, that patio's in trouble. And me, I take about 80 milligrams. I'm out on my patio going, I am the leaf blower. You know? different.
8: Derek Stroop is our guest. Do you drink alcohol anymore?
9: No, I haven't drank in about 5 years. And I always tell people, you know, I wasn't an alcoholic. I was a driver, which is a little different. So there's no relapsing for me, and I don't get weird around alcohol because it's really a disease, and I root for those people. My thing was just a personal choice where it was just better for me to, you know, stick to the gummies.
8: How about cigarettes?
9: No more cigarettes. I last time I was on the show, I talked about bringing them back, and that's a big bit in my special. But I'm not a cigarettes guy. I've been trying to lose some weight. You know, been trying to.
8: Oh, pick up smoking. That'll help.
9: Yeah, that'll definitely do it.
8: Well, Derek, it's always a great pleasure. Derek Stroop has a Netflix special. It's out there in the ether. And it's called Nostalgic. And you can also see him on the road, as I mentioned. All kinds of spots. We'll link up to Derek. You're looking great. Are you home?
9: No, no. I'm in Nashville right now, which me and my wife were actually moving to Nashville. So I guess I'm kind of home. We just closed on a house yesterday. So
8: all right.
9: We'll be moving. Yeah, yeah. We'll be moving to Nashville here in the next few weeks. So we're in town just, you know, tying up some loose ends. Thank y'all. Thank you so much.
8: Well, that's good. That's good news for Uber and Lyft.
9: Yeah, yeah, yeah. No, in Nashville for sure.
8: Yeah, you're going to be
9: sure.
8: You're going to be the man.
9: Wow.
8: Can you spell, before I let you go, you have another minute here?
9: Yeah, of course.
8: Can you specify, I take Ubers all the time, but I never noticed. Can you specify the music? You can specify talking or not talking or...
3: I don't know.
9: Yeah, I think that you can do. I mean, I'm not smart enough to get that deep into the app. I mean, I think you can say no talking or talking. And sometimes I like to talk. Sometimes I don't talk. Sometimes, you know, there's a lot of comedians that don't tell drivers that they're comedians. Some days I'll tell them before they ask. I mean, I don't care. I'll go, I'll do stand up. How are you doing today? And it just depends on. Just depends on how I'm feeling. Some days I don't want to talk. Some days I do. So I don't do any of the restrictions. And I'll also fill out the driver. You know, living in New York City, there is no conversation. If you tried to talk to the driver, they'd pull over and try to get you out of the car immediately.
8: All the more reason to move to Nashville. Derek,
9: what
8: a great pleasure, Derek. Thanks for taking the time. Hope to see you in the studio when you're floating through town at some point. And I do mean floating.
9: Definitely come holler at y'all, man. I love y'all. Thanks for having me.
6: You're right. We'll go fishing if you want, if you're in town for a little bit.
9: I would love that.
6: Cool.
8: All right. And then we'll have Oskay supply you with gummies.
3: Yeah.
8: Thanks, Derek.
9: Thank y'all, man. Have a good one.
6: You too, man. See you, buddy.
8: What a delight. He should do voiceover stuff. God,
6: he's incredibly castable.
8: Yeah. What a charming voice.
6: Yeah.
5: Did you catch that he said that the senator was old like you?
3: Yeah. Did you catch that?
5: Oh, okay.
2: You kind of remind me.
5: You kind of went right over that.
8: Oh, I was trying to move on to my part about the guy trying to deny slavery was over.
2: Yeah, and you tried to get yourself to shut up.
8: It's amazing.
2: That was interesting. Yeah.
8: Yeah. My new favorite song, by the way, is a song called 20 Cigarettes.
5: Who's that by?
8: Morgan Wallen.
5: Oh, okay.
8: What a great song. I've been playing it over and over in my car for the last
6: I haven't heard
8: two
6: that
8: days.
6: One. I'll have to check that one out.
8: It's great. It is great. That's why I was asking about the smokes. Now, Christy Lee's right over there. I can see her. What are you
3: doing?
8: No
3: smoking
8: over there?
3: In my car. Sorry.
8: Oh, I don't smoke, but I mean, just ask.
3: No 20 cigarettes because I drive a beautiful Tucson hybrid.
2: That's right.
3: That's right.
6: Yeah, Christy, you mind if I have 20 cigarettes in your car?
8: We'll see by the time he gets to the last one. Well, you'll see.
3: You know, there are a lot of choices out there. 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
8: 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Surprisingly interesting. Yeah, and if you've ever been to Eastern Europe, you can also use it for light sanding on metal. 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

0: Hey, welcome back to the Bob and Tom Show in the O'Reilly Auto Parts Studio. 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
0: I'm Chick McGee. 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And hello, Tom.
6: Do you want to do your song first, Pat, or do you want me to get some history in the way here?
2: Whatever you want. 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
6: Okay. 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
1: corner. All right.
0: May 12th.
6: Happy birthday, Florence Nightingale.
0: Florence, oh, what a nightingale.
6: What a great name.
3: Never could cut it and be a doctor, though, could she?
1: Oh, and she couldn't carry a tune, either.
6: She was great in the, I think, I just liked her work on the Brady Bunch.
3: She was good on there. Right, yeah.
6: Right. It almost sounds like the name of a prostitute.
1: Florence Nightingale?
3: A little
6: yeah.
3: bit.
6: Yeah.
3: You know, I bet Florence never had an issue getting that first blood draw.
1: Yeah, I bet. Yeah.
0: Right. She could do it with her eyes shut.
3: After the fourth poke from Sally, you go, okay, can we get Florence in here, please? Yeah.
6: So you were with me last week, then, when I go.
0: Oh, there's nothing worse than getting out.
2: Yes.
0: They can't do it? Yeah. Oh, man.
6: Catherine Hepburn.
0: Mm-hmm. You old Pope.
3: We have Catherine Hepburn here.
0: Oh.
3: Hi, Mrs. Hepburn.
7: Hello, you are my knight in shining armor.
0: Oh, very
7: nice. Old poop.
6: Yeah. Is that your Harvey Weinstein? Or
7: yes.
6: Okay.
3: I have never seen On Golden Pond.
1: What?
3: But it's on one of my watch lists.
0: You haven't missed a thing.
6: You've just heard it.
3: I know I will enjoy it.
1: You will enjoy it. Don't listen to them.
0: No.
6: She won, what, 4 Oscars?
1: A great little movie.
3: And yeah, she won for Lion in Winter, I think.
1: She was very, very talented.
6: And Kate Blanchett won for... One
3: playing her,
6: playing
3: right?
6: her, yeah. That's
0: far fewer actresses than she won.
1: I read her autobiography. It was pretty decent.
6: Yogi Berra, born in this state in 1925.
0: Giant penis on him, right?
3: Hey, boo-boo.
6: The great comedian Robert Klein had occasion to be in the Yankee locker room, and he was astonished when he saw what Yogi was.
3: Yogi wasn't a tall man.
0: No.
6: Yeah, but apparently...
0: He was squat.
6: Had quite the bat.
3: When I met him, he was Yoda-like.
0: Really?
1: Right the bat.
3: Old and kind of hunched over. But he was very kind.
6: Here's some famous Yogi Berra quotes.
0: It's not
3: ears
0: over.
3: Like dinner plates.
0: It's not over till it's over.
6: When you come to a fork in the road, take it. The most famous probably is, it's like deja vu all over again.
3: Sure.
6: Baseball is 90% mental. The other half is physical.
3: And by the way, he was not trying to be funny saying these.
2: No.
3: But we love
0: him. He was a product of a sports-driven curriculum.
6: The future ain't what it used to be. How about this one? Born in 1928, Burt Bacharach.
2: I love it.
6: Famous for the...
0: Marrying Angie Dickinson.
2: You know the way to San Jose?
6: No, but I got Austin Powers.
1: Austin Powers sang in the...
3: Limo. Oh, yeah, he just cuts right to him.
1: Yeah.
0: Mr.
3: Ladies and gentlemen, Mr. Burt
0: Bacharach.
1: He's playing on the back of the limo.
3: So silly.
6: Yeah. And if you're so fat that you have boobs behind your armpits, that's a back rack, ladies and gentlemen.
3: Oh, you have a back rack?
6: Got a back rack.
1: Oh,
0: it didn't help adding the ladies and gentlemen. That did not help.
3: The Vegas smarm didn't help.
6: Gabriel Byrne, born in 1950.
1: Oh, I like him.
6: He's famous for not playing Kaiser Soze.
0: But to this day,
1: Why do you do that?
3: We know it's not Gabriel Byrne.
0: But he insists that he was Kaiser Soze.
3: Mm.
0: I guess. I don't know.
3: I much prefer him in Cool World.
2: the enemy.
0: Wasn't he in that scary movie?
3: Yes, dude. He's in Hereditary.
0: Hereditary. And he's wonderful.
3: It's awful what happens.
0: Yeah.
3: Many things happen that are awful.
0: Real bad.
6: Now, Chick, I know you'll know this.
0: All right.
6: But I bet Pat, born in 1959, Ving
2: Rhames.
0: Went to school with Stanley Tucci.
6: And does the voiceover for...
0: Arby's, we have the meats.
6: Yeah.
2: Really?
6: Do you know what the origin of the name Ving is?
1: No, what?
2: I don't know.
6: It's so simple, but it's surprising. Honestly, it's short for Irving.
0: Tucci told him, you'll never get hired. Irving Rhames won't get hired. Ving Rhames will get hired. That's what he said.
6: That cool?
3: Oh. Very cool.
1: Yeah. I love Stanley Tucci.
6: Happy birthday, 1962, Emilio Estevez.
1: Mm-hmm.
6: He's famously Charlie Sheen's brother. A very nice guy. I've met Emilio.
3: And a pretty good director.
6: Yeah.
3: Made some good movies.
2: Emilio!
6: Stephen Baldwin,
0: The bad Baldwin, right?
6: He's the Emilio Estevez of the Sheen family, if you will. He's also not Kaiser Soze.
0: Yeah.
3: No.
6: Now that I think about it.
3: I met him at the New York State Fair.
0: Is that right?
3: Yeah, I was working the Rawlings booth, and I look over, and Stephen Baldwin walked by with his mom. And I got to talk to
0: him. Mama Baldwin?
3: And I talked to, and I go, you have got to be a very proud woman. She goes, oh, yes.
0: So maybe we get those proud pants off you and see what happens.
3: And then Stephen punched me right in the nose. Happy birthday. I deserved it.
6: Tony Hawk.
3: Grow up, Tony. Put the skateboard away.
0: Well, ain't that the truth?
6: You know, this is true.
0: I have an amazing sense of balance. So what?
6: No. That is not what I was going to say.
0: Okay.
6: When people come up to him and go, hey, are you Tony? If they don't know that he's Tony Hawk, he kind of plays them and doesn't tell them.
1: Oh, I know. I look like him. I get it all the time. That kind of thing.
6: Yeah.
3: I actually like him a lot.
6: Oh, yeah.
3: And I like that he's leaning into kind of like, hey, I'm still doing this, but I need my turmeric or whatever
1: he pushes. Right.
3: He's like pushing certain supplements.
1: When you're in San Diego, do you ever run into him? Because he lived in Oceanside. I
0: didn't know it.
6: Okay.
0: Actually, the question is, did Tony Hawk run into me?
1: True.
0: Okay. That's the question.
6: Okay, Christy, do you know who this guy is? Jason Biggs.
1: Jason Biggs, was he in American Pie?
6: Famous for what scene?
1: The pie scene.
3: That's very famous.
0: Hanging a cherry pie?
3: Warm apple pie.
0: Warm apple pie.
6: Boy, it's hard to come back from that, isn't it? Does he show up in a lot, or is he...
3: Yeah, and he and his wife have a fun... they host shows and stuff. They have a really cool relationship.
0: Oh, Bertha?
3: But he was in a Woody Allen movie. He's in
0: Jason and Bertha Biggs, a power couple.
3: I mean, he made enough from those four American Pie movies. I'm sure he's all right.
6: Rami Malek, born in 1981.
1: Oh, he's a good actor.
3: Weird eyes.
1: Very weird eyes. But...
0: He's got a twin brother, I guess.
1: Oh, he does?
0: An identical twin brother.
1: I didn't know that.
0: It's not a joke.
6: Okay.
0: Honestly, I think I heard that.
1: He's in Nuremberg, right?
3: Yeah, he is.
1: Yes. Have you seen that?
3: No, no.
1: Okay, I'm sorry.
3: No. I'm not going to.
1: Okay.
3: Go ahead.
6: Lastly, in 1994, Pulp Fiction premiered.
3: On Ving Rhames' birthday?
6: Yeah. Wow.
0: Changed the world, man. I know you don't think so, but.
1: I haven't seen it.
0: Changed movies.
6: No, I love that movie.
0: It's a wonderful movie.
6: I love that movie.
3: Yeah, I did too.
1: What was the movie about?
6: And it was Well, it was.
3: You don't ask that about Pulp
0: Fiction. 2.5 hours.
6: Have you ever seen it?
1: No.
6: Oh,
1: I've seen the dance scene.
3: Hitman and gangsters.
6: Do you know what? Okay. Do you know what the Royale with cheese is?
1: Nope.
3: Well, you got to watch Pulp Fiction.
1: I guess so.
6: Oh yeah,
3: you'll hate it.
1: Just like the Godfather, you
0: hate it. You'll hate it. So
6: believe it or not, the learning what the Royale with cheese is really isn't the point of the movie, but it's interesting.
0: Don't ask Marvin for any questions as you're driving in there.
6: An absolutely great movie. Well, thank you very much. We're going to come back with Patty G's song.
3: Sure.
6: Okay. And we have a little bit of a toilet paper update when we return to the O'Reilly Auto Parts studios. This is the Bob and Tom Show.
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0: Welcome back to the Bob and Tom Show in the O'Reilly Auto Parts Studios. At the news desk, it's Christy Lee.
1: And by the way, you have to go down sometimes, too, because when you shave,
2: Christy is talking about going down in the shower.
0: You never go down, do you, Tom? I don't see you doing that.
1: Yeah, maybe.
0: There's Pat Godwin.
3: Hey, chick.
0: There's Jeff Hoskay.
4: Hello.
0: Yeah.
1: You ever have to shave down there?
4: Oh, gosh, no. Tom's looks like an Easter basket. Lobster.
0: You know it does. And it's green. It's green, oddly enough.
2: I look like I have Angela Davis in a headlock in 1969.
0: There's Ace Cosby.
1: I bet her hair wasn't blonde.
0: I'm Chick McGee. Hello, Tom.
1: Is your hair blonde?
0: No, not very much a brunette.
2: It's getting very quiet.
4: You know, my chest hair, pretty gray now.
1: Is it?
4: Yeah. Yeah, probably more gray than dark.
0: My chest hair is completely white.
4: Mm.
0: Yeah.
2: Well, now the white-haired guy in the room, Patty G, has that nice puffy head of hair now,
1: yes.
2: And your beard is almost going all white.
3: Yeah, pretty.
4: Looks great. Nice,
2: yeah. Yeah. Did you post the little joke that I did?
3: Yeah, it's funny.
2: So are you okay if I post? I didn't.
3: You're more than welcome to.
2: All right, well, I'll have that posted then. There's a little visual gag we've done with Pat. But right now, we were talking about summertime.
4: Summertime.
2: You have a summer song?
4: Summertime.
3: You want to hear that one? Yeah. I do have a summer song. It's not summer yet, but...
4: You know, they say summer in the summertime, living is easy.
1: Yeah.
4: But I prefer...
2: No, wait. This is great. I'm loving this.
4: I'm trying to do every summer song to see. If I stumble upon the one that...
0: Summer loving had me a blast.
2: Am I close? Hot town, summer in the city.
3: I'll take it.
4: In the summertime when...
3: I hate that guy.
0: Hot brown.
4: You hate Mungo Jerry?
3: Mungo Jerry's a pain in the butt.
0: What?
3: Worst radio guest
1: I want to hear your summer song.
3: Yeah, he wanted $1,000 for singing that song after we asked him to sing it.
1: Oh, my gosh.
3: Mungo Jerry.
4: You know, he probably needed it.
3: Summer isn't here yet, but we can pretend, can't we?
1: Yep.
4: Oh, yeah.
0: Oh, yeah, I know this one.
3: Summer is here, and I'm cutting the grass, filling the pool, so happy winter is past. Planting flowers, digging a garden, bought some sod,

0: Summer is here and I have to move somewhere else.
1: Daddy G, thank you very much. Apartment dweller.
0: Yep.
1: Now, we were discussing toilet paper because we had an interesting news story about the bamboo toilet paper fad.
2: I use toilet paper to wipe my butt.
3: Most people do.
4: Oh. What's the percentage?
1: Of 75. People that don't use toilet paper.
4: People who don't use
1: toilet paper. In the world.
4: Yeah.
1: What was it?
3: 75%.
1: That's really hard to believe.
3: Yeah. Think about how good your life is right now.
1: Toilet paper, the most expensive
4: what
1: brand.
4: Have you used in a pinch for toilet paper?
0: Oh.
4: Of course, washcloth.
2: Coffee filter.
0: Of course, washcloth?
4: Of course, washcloth. In a pinch, of
1: Mr.
4: course.
1: Mr. Roske discussed the fact that you have this
3: Kleenex before.
1: You know this hippie chick that, what does she do? She has just wash rags.
2: She has a clean bag of rags, and then on the other side, a dirty bag. That
1: are they marked?
3: Well, Tom...
2: No,
1: ass.
4: You know what? You I'm guessing you don't have to mark them.
1: And then she.
3: Is there an odor?
2: So, no, the bag you put it in is like a diaper bag.
3: Oh, okay.
2: That closes off at the top. Gotcha. And
1: probably not very popular at the laundromat.
5: No. They hate seeing her come in.
2: No, it's weird, but I must say, wiping with like a t-shirt, very nice.
5: It's got to be fantastic.
3: It has to be very soft.
1: Can't put it back on though.
2: Well,
3: you could, but you wouldn't have many friends.
5: Yeah, I know.
6: Says the mud hens is kind of funny.
2: Yeah.
1: This is a whole thing of toilet paper. 75% of the world's population is the correct number. Did you get that?
3: That's
1: okay.
3: What we said.
1: Okay.
2: I've used coffee filters and a.
5: Oh, really?
2: Pinch.
5: Kleenex. I have.
3: I've used Kleenex. So you had to waddle all the way to the kitchen to get coffee filters?
2: No, someone brought.
3: Oh, okay.
2: It was like. I'm out. And they're like, we are out. And I was like, grab the coffee filters.
3: Ah.
1: Here's something you didn't know. The first toilet paper marketed as being splinter-free.
4: Charmin, I bet.
1: Didn't come out until 1935.
4: Yeah. Before then, there were splinters in the toilet paper.
5: My gosh.
1: Prior to that, very common to have splinters in the paper due to the techniques used in production.
2: Who do you call to get those out?
5: Oi. Used to order toilet paper like orange juice. No pulp.
4: Some pulp is okay.
5: And you're right, Jeff. That's a good friend or spouse.
1: Prior to that, it says people tended to use corn cobs, of course, hay, sticks, sand, hemp.
3: Sand? Wait a minute.
1: Moss.
4: Sand.
1: And fruit peels.
5: Sand would be the last I would ever go with.
1: Wow.
5: I'd rather use a
3: banana peel. That would
5: For sure.
3: Yeah, the inside.
5: I'd rather use
3: soft.
5: A broken bottle than sand.
1: Now, I'm surprised this.
3: Moss wouldn't be
5: sand
3: too bad.
5: Work?
3: I don't know.
1: 7% of Americans admit to stealing toilet paper from hotels.
4: What? I've never done that.
2: I've stolen it from here.
3: Wow, still this toilet paper?
1: This what's the matter? Did this?
4: It got better, but it's
3: still not great. Yeah.
1: It's still pretty thin.
5: I did. There was, during COVID, I stole a roll from here.
2: Yeah.
5: Because there was a shortage.
4: Yeah.
5: And if I remember correctly, it was all in your garage.
3: You were hoarding.
2: It's still in his garage.
4: Well, thanks a lot, Josh.
5: You admitted it.
4: Yeah, I'm a hoarder. I still got acres of toilet paper.
1: Back in the day of three major networks, Johnny Carson on The Tonight Show caused a shortage of toilet paper when he joked that it was in short supply.
5: Oh, wow. Everybody ran out.
1: There were empty shelves all over the country. So there you go.
6: Well, Johnny is here right now.
3: Oh, he is.
7: There's no toilet paper in America.
4: No, I can't do it unless I do it on the fly. I don't know why that is.
1: Well, we're going to head back to the news desk with Christy Lee.
3: Speaking of toilets, police in Gatlinburg, Tennessee, freed a bear that had gotten stuck in a hotel's bathroom. Officers responded to the Quality Inn and Suites after an employee reported that a bear had locked itself into an exterior bathroom. Footage shared by OutKick Outdoors shows an officer carefully unlocking the door to the bathroom while another officer stands back with wooden boards at the ready.
2: If you've seen the video, though, the guy with the boards way, way back, he's of no assistance to the guy opening the door.
3: The officer then pushes the door in, runs away, while the black bear barrels out and trots off. By the way, the bear caused an estimated $50 worth of damage after shattering a bathroom mirror. Didn't like his looks, apparently.
1: This was in Gatlinburg.
3: Yeah.
5: Oh, that's bear country.
3: It is bear country.
5: Black bear country, yeah.
1: Oh, if I opened the door to the bathroom, it would have become Shatlinburg pretty quick.
4: Can you see a bear trying to work the pretzel kiosk? Disguised. Oh, that'll be $3.95, please.
5: Would you like a mustard packet?
1: You know, we don't just crap in the woods, as you can see.
3: I see a lot of bear videos. They're so cute.
5: I know. You and I would be killed.
3: I know. Josh and I would be dead.
5: Grizzly, you want to go hug that grizzly? Yes. All right, let's go.
4: Did you see is this what you were talking about? I wasn't paying attention. The bear who was stuck in the tree and they shot him in the ass with a dart. And
3: no, I didn't see that.
4: Fell out of the tree and like a cartoon into a blanket. Or they caught him.
1: Yeah, that was a couple weeks ago, wasn't it?
4: Yeah, it was.
5: And they'll climb telephone poles and trees. Yeah. And
4: big ass bear.
3: And now there are a lot of little baby cubs out there that are just so cute, coming up to doors. And
5: that's what scares me.
3: That's what scares me, too.
5: Yeah. Oh, there's a bear cub. Run. Mama ain't far behind.
4: Mama ain't far away.
5: We are being watched right now.
1: Well, now, Christy, what's coming up?
3: Coming up, we have a lot of kind of kid news. We have empty nester, full nesters. We have names that are still popular. We have cursive in the news, which I know Tom loves to talk about, and new words from the Cambridge Dictionary.
1: All righty. Well,
3: and they all kind of hook together, those stories.
1: We also have a kind of a cannabis in the world of science update.
3: Yeah.
1: Update on the way. Coming up later on this month, we're going to have a couple special editions of this show involving some big events going on in the world of sports. But right now, I want to remind you once again about the fact that most houses are worth a lot more than they were just a few years ago in the United States for reasons I don't exactly understand. 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

0: Hey, welcome back to the Bob and Tom Show. We're in the O'Reilly Auto Parts Studios. Pardon me. Christy at the news desk.
1: Present, Mr. McGee.
0: Yes, turning your head instead of using the button to turn off your mic is far more effective.
2: I'm allergic to good times.
0: That's Pat Godwin. There's Jeff Hoske.
3: Yeah.
0: There's Josh Arnold.
4: You want a little comedy?
1: Yep.
0: There's Ace Cosby. You weren't wrong. Hey. I'm Chick McGee. Hello. Hello, Tom.
5: Hello.
0: how you doing, buddy?
5: You guys done? Okay, Patty G, May 30th at Shakespeare's in Kalamazoo, Michigan.
2: Mm-hmm.
5: That'll be great.
2: It's going to be fun.
4: I got a gal there.
1: In Kalamazoo?
0: I got a girl in Kalamazoo.
1: What Shakespeare are you doing that night?
2: To be there or not to be there.
5: Christy Lee is at the news desk. We got a lot to cover here. Let's go.
1: New data out there shows that 1 in 3 18 to 34-year-olds still live with their parents. According to the analysis of Housing and Census Bureau data conducted by Finance Buzz, the number of young people living with their parents is nearing the historic highs seen during the COVID-19 pandemic. Men aged 25 to 34, significantly more likely than women to live with their parents.
0: Significantly?
1: Significantly. 1 in 5 men and compared to 1 in 7 women.
4: Oh. Why not?
1: Why not? Moms take care of them. Why not?
4: Why not? Because they're grown adults. Get them out.
1: Thank you, Jeff.
4: I just got rid of 2 of mine. They're going to come back.
1: Maybe.
5: No.
1: They came back for the summer, didn't they?
5: Christy, didn't you tell me that you may not want to tell the story?
1: I'll tell what.
5: Weren't you more or less ushered out?
1: I was ushered out. The day I graduated, this is not a lie. The day I graduated from high school, my mother said, you will now start paying $80 a month in rent or you'll find yourself somewhere else to live.
5: Mm-hmm.
1: So guess what I did? If I got to pay somebody, it isn't going to be my mom. So I got an apartment.
5: Did you get an apartment with a man?
1: Well, we got married. You knew that. I got
0: Using
1: married very young.
0: Using sex as a weapon, huh?
1: Yeah, married very young.
2: Mm-hmm. Oh, boy.
5: How old?
0: I was...
1: I went to college for a semester. But I still paid that summer before I went to college. So when I came back at the end of the semester, I still had to pay rent.
0: I was the exact opposite.
1: I was 18.
0: The day I turned 18, I was gone before that.
1: Yeah.
0: Like a month before. I was out of there, man.
1: 17 when I graduated from high school, so...
4: Oh, yeah.
5: And you went right into radio, right?
0: Gonski, yeah. Right into the...
1: That was a different time.
0: The sweet science that is broadcasting.
1: A lot of us couldn't wait to get out.
0: Yeah.
5: So they're saying that more younger adults are still living with their parents. I know, isn't this a huge thing in Italy?
0: My thinking was...
5: It's like 40% or something.
0: I needed somewhere that was quieter and there were less altercations than what I was growing up with. So I started living backstage at the MMA fights. So it was a lot quieter, got a good night's sleep.
5: This article came out, I was reading this, and then at the same time, did you see this thing about the...
1: I think in my mom's defense, she was trying to teach me responsibility that I had to... Now I'm an adult. You graduated from high school.
0: Well, that's not what you said off the air.
4: Well, what I'm gathering is from both of you, that is, if I was a worse parent, I wouldn't have to worry about them coming back.
0: That's exactly.
1: True. They wouldn't want to be there.
5: All right.
1: Oh. You still have time.
4: Okay.
0: Oh, you can still mess it up.
4: Oh, yeah.
0: That's the fun part. Yeah.
5: But every couple of months, the Cambridge Dictionary releases new words, although they're often really phrases, and these are all applicable to the previous story.
1: Yes, the new additions include full nester, someone whose adult children are still living at home, which we just talked about.
0: Full nester?
1: Mm-hmm.
5: Yeah, that's stupid. Obviously,
1: instead of empty, full.
5: You hear people go, oh, we're an empty nester now.
0: Yeah. Oh, we're full nesters.
5: No.
1: When we moved a year ago, we have a room for all of the kids. Each have their own room, and they're adults.
4: Sure, why not?
1: Just in case, or when they come in to stay.
0: And you never visit your mammy no more.
5: Mammy. Who's that exactly? Is that Christy?
0: I'm thinking that was Sophie. Sophie
1: okay,
0: would
1: Sophie
0: call
1: would
0: her.
5: She, she calls she calls Christy her mammy, is it?
0: Really? I bet she is
5: doing a stage production of Gone with the Wind?
0: I'm going to tell you this. If she hasn't before, she'll start now.
5: Okay.
1: She'll be here next week. We can ask her.
0: Yeah, that's right.
1: It's T-R-A-D. Is that trad?
3: Trad
1: son.
3: Oh, yeah, like a trad wife.
5: Yeah, that's really beginning.
1: I've never heard this
3: before. What is traditional? Yeah, it's short for
5: trad wife is being ground into the dirt.
1: An adult male who lives at home with his parents and does tasks like housework and gardening for free accommodation.
3: Yeah, okay.
1: That would be okay.
3: Sounds more like tragic son, but...
1: Well.
3: Or loser.
5: I'll cut the grass as soon as the Star Wars marathon is over.
1: This next word is something that I have been seeing a lot of in the socials. They call it here a grad annex, a self-contained living space for a young adult located on the same property as their parents' home.
3: Oh, that's that would be
1: which
3: great.
1: Which provides free or low-cost accommodation. You know those tiny houses?
3: Sure,
1: there are a lot of people are doing that.
4: You can order one off Amazon now.
1: Yep.
4: They will deliver a tiny house to your real house for like $14,000.
0: Absolutely.
4: And they're nice.
1: They're putting grandparents in them. And
0: have you watched tiny houses on HGTV?
3: Oh yeah,
0: It's wonderful.
5: But I mean, do these things have toilets?
3: Yeah.
0: Well, yeah,
3: they're fully functioning, but they are small.
1: They're small.
0: Like
1: an
0: apartment, and you know what?
4: 500 square feet.
0: You can tell you're watching tiny houses on every episode starts with, "This is so tiny." Every single person walks in. Mm-hmm.
1: Yeah, and there was one I saw the other day where they had the parents had a small home, and then they connected the kids' small home with a deck in between.
3: Yeah.
1: Yeah.
3: So, that's cool.
1: And they're teenage kids. These were teenage kids. They still lived at home, but they had their own separate living quarters.
3: Oh.
1: I thought, that's great.
5: Wow.
1: With their own kitchen, their own bathroom. It was
5: Is it called? A grad annex?
1: Mm-hmm.
5: Okay.
1: Or whatever you want to, you want to call that. But.
5: Okay. We have can go from words in the United States and in England to
1: Australia. You want to do that?
5: Yeah. These are, I think we'll know most of these.
1: Mental Floss has decoded some common Australian slang. How you going?
3: How you doing?
1: A common way to greet someone in Australia, like how are you?
0: How you going?
4: Chris, you have to do them in Australia.
1: I don't have an Australian. Good on ya. I don't have an Australian accent.
0: Good on ya.
1: Good on you.
0: On you kind of squeezes out of your mouth.
1: Very good, Chick.
0: On you.
3: Is that Brian Brown over there?
0: Thank you. No, it's Sam Neill. Thank you.
1: Good on you.
0: Good on you.
1: That's an expression used to praise someone.
3: Sure.
1: Like, good job. Mm-hmm. Good on you.
5: Okay.
1: Good on you. Having a yarn. I can't do that. Having a yarn.
3: Telling a story?
1: Chatting or sharing stories with someone. Chucking a sickie.
5: I wouldn't have gotten this one.
0: A sickie, I'm guessing, is a sick day.
1: Very good, Chick.
0: Yeah, they do everything with their sunglasses or sunnies.
3: Yeah.
0: And sickie day is a sickie.
1: Calling in sick to work or school. Very good.
0: A sickie.
5: And chucking a sickie sounds like you're vomiting on a boat.
0: Yeah.
1: pulling a Swiftie.
3: Oh, you.
0: That's where you kidnap Taylor Swift?
1: No.
0: Oh, okay. Oh.
3: Mm. Hey, by the way, our plans are not for public.
0: Oh, sorry. Go ahead.
1: Used when someone does something deceptive or clever. You're pulling
3: a fast one over.
0: She'll learn to love us.
1: Hard yucca.
3: Hard yucca?
1: Yucca.
3: Tough toenails.
5: Close.
1: Tough or strenuous work.
3: Oh, okay.
1: Crikey.
0: Crikey. Goodness sakes.
1: Yeah, exclamation used to show surprise or excitement. We've heard this one.
3: Oh, I thought it meant look out for that stingray.
1: Yeah.
0: Wow. Wow. Crikey.
5: Tough crowd.
0: Boy, that was a 1,000,000-to-1 shot.
1: Yeah, right?
3: Yeah.
0: Hit him right in the heart. You know, you've got to think he was up to no good somehow.
1: Come on, no.
3: I had a buddy who had a stand-up bit about how he's now up there bothering the angels. Oh, look at this one. He's got a flaming sword.
0: Will you shut up?
1: Liam and Olivia may be dominating the most popular baby name list as of late, but when it comes to people of all ages in the U.S., so you understand what I'm saying here, not just the people that
3: were born. So these are most popular names for everyone.
1: For everyone.
5: Yeah, because yesterday we had the list of
1: Social Security.
5: All the babies born last year.
1: Right. This is all people, all ages.
3: Okay.
1: Michael is the front runner. Based on data collected during the 2020 census, the top five were Michael, John, James, David, and Robert.
3: I see.
1: The reason male names lead the rankings, even though women slightly outnumber men, is because there's less variety in male names compared to female ones.
0: And there are far more people having girls than they wish there were boys, right? So they name the girls with boys.
3: You know, like, names. Yeah.
1: I see what you're saying. Yeah.
0: This is my daughter, Robert.
3: Mm.
1: The report also looked at last names, finding the 8 of the top 15 surnames in 2020, including Smith, Brown, and Johnson, have been among the most common since the first U.S. Census way back in 1790.
0: Wow.
5: But yes, yeah, so there's not all Liams out there. It's just that certain age group. There's still a lot of Michaels and Davids and Roberts and James hanging out.
1: 50 years from now, it'll be probably a lot different. It will be the Liams and Noahs.
5: So you're saying the Michaels, Johns, James, Davids, and Roberts will be dead?
1: Yep.
3: Oh, we'll all be dead. The Yellowstone caldera will have killed us all by then. Kidding me?
0: You know, it could have gone on off as he was speaking.
3: Exactly right.
0: It's bound to happen.
1: Some students are picking up their pens to learn cursive, Tom, in clubs and after-school programs. Yeah. According to the New York Times,
0: Tom's behind it, as you can tell.
1: While cursive was eliminated from curriculum programs in favor of teaching children how to use technology, several schools and libraries around the country are now teaching cursive in extracurricular clubs.
4: Oh, they wanted to give the chess kid someone to beat up.
1: Leanne Puchalski, who runs a cursive program at the Abington County Library.
0: Oh, and what night does she...
1: Told the New York Times, spurt course has become so popular, it now has a wait list.
3: Mm.
1: Cursive may not be a niche activity for much longer.
0: See, Tom?
1: As many as 23 states have started to require it be taught in schools again.
0: When's the last time you used cursive, Tom?
5: Every time I sign my name. This is a great way for kids to learn how to forge their parents' signature.
0: They've got that online signature thing down, though. Have you done that?
5: Oh, all the time.
0: Yeah.
1: Well, they just have a fake one. You just go, yeah, that's me, and pick it. Yeah. Is that one?
0: Just go ahead. Is that okay? Yes.
1: Yeah, use it.
5: How do you feel about cursive to me is kind of like Roman numerals. How many guys in the NFL do you think, if you showed them the Super Bowl logo, would know what the number was?
1: Oh, boy.
0: What is this one?
3: You really could ask that of the average viewer.
5: Yeah, I hate watches with Roman numerals because I'm too stupid to go, wait a minute, IVXI. I really don't. Cursive to me is just a waste of time.
4: My kids, when my mom and their aunts send them cards, I have to read them to them.
1: They can't read cursive?
4: No. They have no idea.
3: It is a form of illiteracy.
4: Yeah.
1: I believe that too. They should know cursive.
4: They were never taught it.
3: If at the very least, it reinforces what you learn in English.
4: Right.
1: Yeah.
3: It's great.
5: You can't do it on a phone. That's why.
0: next Super Bowl 61 will be LXI.
3: Lixie?
4: Lixie.
0: Yeah, I mean, L is 50, X is 10.
5: And how many people would know that?
1: I wouldn't know it.
0: I wouldn't know unless
3: I saw it. Well, I'm pretty good at it. Are you guys? No. Maybe we must have hammered it in school.
5: How about that thing at the end of a movie where it's whipping by at full speed? MXXXI.
3: Yeah, I mean, all you need to know is the last four, pretty much.
4: Right.
5: What?
0: Yeah, if you're in that decade.
3: You know it's in the 1900s. Or
5: you're kidding me. I've never gotten past the MXZF, whatever the hell they are.
0: Like C,
1: oh, Tommy.
0: C is 100, M is 1,000, I think.
5: Now, I know you're an avid cursive guy.
3: Yeah.
5: Because I know after show choir, you had...
0: I don't know if he's avid.
3: I'm pro.
5: Oh, he's not going to tell you, but I'll tell you about it. Josh.
0: Really?
5: They were a bunch of really tough guys after show choir. They had the blood in the scripts. And
1: blood in the scripts.
3: You didn't mess with them.
0: You were a blood though, right?
3: I was. And the scripts, boy, I don't know how many feather pens I took in my ass.
0: He had that one thing.
1: We know how you feel about cursive. How do you feel about decimal points? We got to have a decimal point in our system, right?
3: They're very important.
1: Officials in Ottagamie County, Wisconsin... Ottagamie, have added a decimal point to a speed limit sign on one of its roads.
0: That's like Ooby Dooby, Ohio.
1: The new posted speed limit is 17.3 miles per hour.
3: What's this about?
1: Uh, According to this, the
5: the 0.3 is the blood alcohol content of the average driver.
1: The Outagamie County Recycling and Solid Waste explained that the unusual traffic sign aims to make drivers take notice and slow down.
3: Oh, I see.
1: It makes you look twice.
5: I'm going to take a glance and go, hey, wow, it's 173 miles an hour. Yeah. They're not expecting a decimal point.
1: And most importantly, they say it breaks that autopilot feeling we can all fall into when driving familiar.
3: I mean, cars. I'd take notice of it if it just said 17.
4: Yeah.
1: Yeah. Of course. Like, who does that?
3: But that's kind of a cool idea.
5: Well, yeah. Speaking of Roman numerals, I think it's time to practice our Roman numerals, I should say, with this classic from Haywood Banks.
6: Oh, there's 1, 2, 3, 4, 5, 6, 7, 8, 9, 10, 11, 12, 13, 14, 17, 18 wheels on a big rig. Everybody, here we go. Oh, there's 1, 2, 3, 4, 5, 6, 7, 8, 9, 10, 11, 12, 13, 14, 17, 18 wheels on a big rig. And they're rolling, rolling, rolling, rolling, rolling, rolling. Okay, let's back them up. Here we go. Oh, there's 18, 17, 16, 15, 14, 13, 12, 11, 10, 9, 8, 7, 4, 6, 5, 4, 3, 2, 1, wheels on a big rig. Okay, just even numbers. Oh, there's 2, 4, 6, 8, 10, 12, 14, 16, 18 wheels on a big rig.
5: Yeah.
6: 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Okay, just the odd numbers. Here we go. Oh, there's 1, 3, 5, 7, 9, 11, 11, 13, 15, 17 wheels. Oh, you're so smart in math, yeah. Okay, well, how about Roman numerals, Mr. Smart Bob? Oh, there's I, wheels on a big ring, and they're rolling, rolling, rolling, rolling, rolling. Get out your risk calculator. Let's divide the wheels by pi. Here we go. Oh, there's 3.14185551212901346800. And they're rolling, rolling, rolling, rolling, rolling, rolling.
5: Thank you, Haywood. They're Roman, and they're rolling. Thank you very much, Haywood Banks. Coming up, Chrissy Lee, what do you got over there?
1: Coming up, we have an ice cream mascot. Stolen. We'll talk about it.
0: Oh. Mr. Softy was stolen?
1: We'll find out. And we also have an interesting alternative to cannabis.
4: Oh.
5: Jeffrey?
4: Mm-hmm. Sure.
5: Okay. Well, pay attention.
4: Is it cocaine?
0: that would be an interesting.
1: That would be an interesting alternative.
5: No. Right now, I want to talk to you about losing some weight. 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
1: Yep.
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0: Welcome back to the Bob and Tom Show. We're in the O'Reilly Auto Parts Studios. There's Christy Lee at the news desk.
1: Hi.
0: There's Pat Godwin.
2: Hello.
0: There's Josh Arnold.
3: I'm having one of Tom's favorites for lunch. Tuna salad that I'm going to dip chips into.
1: Oh. Ooh,
0: wow. Nice. There's Jeff Oskey.
4: Nice.
3: Hey, man.
0: There's Ace Cosby.
5: Hello.
0: I'm Chick. Hello, Tom.
4: I'm noticing more and more restaurants are doing their own homemade potato chips. A big thumbs up.
3: Yeah. For the most part, they can be really great.
0: Yeah. Oh, yeah. Oh, yeah.
3: Sometimes they're seasoned wonderfully. Sometimes.
4: Yep. Oh, very, very nice. So now, well, we have Christy Lee over there. I can see her.
1: Do you want me to go?
4: Sure.
1: Or are you done? A Boston bakery has asked for the safe return of its stolen mascot. Ms. Joanne Chang of the Flower Bakery, F-L-O-U-R.
0: Chang, a fool.
1: Reports that their giant soft serve mascot, you were right on the money there, Chick, dubbed Swirly, has gone missing from its spot outside the eatery on the Boston Common.
0: Now, Mr. Softy had a logo.
1: He was Swirly.
0: He had the head. It was an ice cream cone, and
3: right.
0: His face was on the cone, and then his head was the Swirly part, and then he had a hat up.
3: Mm-hmm. Oh, he did.
0: Yeah. Oh, yeah.
1: Ms. Chang believes Swirly was taken after her team spotted a very similar-looking plastic cone in a dorm window just across the street.
3: Well, I think this is case solved.
4: But I checked it, and they still haven't solved it.
1: Ms. Chang
4: this
1: said,
4: makes no
1: please
4: sense.
1: Return him safely, no questions asked, in exchange for baked goods and our eternal gratitude.
3: They'll even get food.
1: Yes.
3: Wow.
4: So far,
1: a college student doesn't need food.
0: So doing this, holding him hostage, basically, is working.
4: They must be drunk frat guys, because stoned frat guys would steal the ice cream, I think, rather than the mascot. But this happened a couple weeks ago, and mm-hmm. it's still, according to the latest news on it, they have not found Swirly.
3: Weird.
1: There's Swirly.
4: Yeah, it's a giant ice cream cone.
0: Yeah.
1: It
4: would take more than a few guys to carry that thing around.
3: But that's like my whistle.
1: Oh, yeah. It sure does.
4: Yeah. Very, very nice.
3: Huh.
0: Son of a gun. That's a whistle, all right.
1: Scientists have developed a so-called green plastic alternative from a form of cannabis derived from hemp. The stretchy thermoplastic has a high glass transition temperature, a quality that allows plastics to stay dry and durable when they come into contact with boiling hot water. There was a misdirection there on that cannabis thing, wasn't
3: it? Yeah.
1: Researchers hope it could replace BPA and PET, which, of course, we all know are bad for us and are plastics.
3: Boy, I'm fine with talking drugs until it gets real nerdy like that.
0: Yeah.
4: Mm. Well, Jeff, this is cool because now your weed guy can make his own baggies.
1: Yeah.
3: Oh, I didn't even think about that. That's going to save a ton of money.
4: Do you still purchase it in baggies?
3: No, it comes prepackaged from the dispensary.
4: Oh, the dispensary's done. They don't like an old school thing where they.
3: No, they don't have 100 Ziploc bags.
1: on the table.
3: Yeah.
4: Like a dealer's choice.
0: Well, they should have. That
4: should
0: a
4: be
0: great
4: like
0: idea.
4: Yeah. There has to be a cannabis company that's doing like a retro thing. I bet there is.
3: That would be funny.
4: Like
3: it's inside,
4: laugh.
3: It's painted like the back of a Big Lots.
4: Oh, that's
3: that'd
4: so
3: cool.
4: Fun.
0: Huh.
4: A little bit of a retro weed purchasing.
1: Huh. Yeah.
3: Or Sonic.
1: New research out there shows that an 800-year-old Chinese exercise routine called, Badwanjin helps lower blood pressure.
0: Huh.
1: This routine is made up of 8 structured movements that combine aerobic activity, flexibility training, isometric exercise, and mindfulness.
3: Are you more of an anaerobic or anabolic? I'll take your thoughts.
1: With typical sessions lasting about 10 to 15 minutes.
0: Oh, that's true.
1: I don't like to sweat. That's why I don't do cardio very well.
4: I was confused. So this isn't, I looked it
1: it's
4: up.
1: Not
4: this
1: tai
4: is
1: chi.
4: Not Tai Chi.
1: No. According to the large randomized clinical trial, participants who performed Badwanjin.
3: That's when I knew it wasn't Tai Chi, when it was called something else.
0: Yeah.
4: Badwanjin. Well, Josh, as you know, there are often,
0: and no one
4: there
0: said,
4: are often
0: hey,
4: different
0: this is
4: words
0: tai chi.
4: For the
0: no
4: same thing.
0: No one said, hey, isn't this Tai Chi? No one said that.
4: It sounds like Tai Chi to me.
3: Can we
1: Badwanjin
3: agree?
1: Sounds
4: you're,
1: like
4: stand, you're standing, no, no, I mean, you're
2: oh,
4: standing around
2: metric, the stretch.
4: Posing and.
3: Mm. Tai it, Chi seems like a bunch of crap to me.
1: Oh, it looks so nice.
3: Yeah,
1: so
3: but how are you? You're working out.
1: Yeah, you are.
3: I bet if you and I went and did Tai Chi after 10 minutes, we would go, we have to stop.
2: Yeah. I would fall asleep. It's the most boring thing I've ever
3: witnessed. I think we'd be surprised.
4: It's a lot of stretching. It's kind of...
2: Okay, how many people do you know do Tai Chi to stay in shape?
4: I know
1: my brother-in-law
3: well,
1: does
3: none,
1: it
3: but
1: every
3: I don't live in Southern week. California. What do I get?
1: My brother-in-law does Tai Chi.
4: So for your blood pressure, you just take pills and drink more bourbon.
0: Right. Nobody cares about your brother-in-law.
3: We hate that guy. Don't you know we hate that guy?
0: Yeah.
1: He's a pastor, so
4: he hurts your sister. Good friend of mine does Tai Chi. You know him.
3: Christy, you always...
4: But it hasn't made him grow any taller, if you know what I mean.
3: Oh, really?
0: Your brother-in-law is a pastor?
1: Yeah, Andy's brother is, yes.
0: Oh, Andy's brother.
3: Oh.
0: Okay.
3: Oh, we were talking about the other brother-in-law.
5: Yeah.
3: The
5: real one.
2: Yeah. That guy's great.
1: He's
2: yeah.
1: a saint.
3: Yeah. Yeah, we love the pastor guy.
1: No.
3: Yeah.
0: Vicky's husband is no good.
1: He's a saint. He has to live with
3: When was he pastorized?
1: probably 20 years ago.
0: Last year? Oh.
3: No, some hippies swear by unpastorized. Yeah. There's some risks.
2: I like a raw preacher.
0: Raw preacher. There's the joke.
5: That is the joke.
4: Well, thank you very much, Christy. Coming up, a couple special editions of this show, including a rare Sunday edition that'll be featured online starring Chick McGee.
3: You can have Sundays on the Sunday edition.
5: Mm-hmm. Ooh.
4: Oh.
3: I'm sorry, do you guys hate ice cream and hot chocolate? Or hot chocolate. No, I ruined my ice cream.
0: I don't know what you got a hold of over there.
4: The joke destined to die.
0: We normally get a very nice catered breakfast.
3: Tom's right. Ill-conceived, poorly delivered.
4: And then just flat, melted, nothing. But I appreciate the effort.
0: Flat as the day is long.
4: Tomorrow we'll do better. These are the O'Reilly Auto Parts Studios. 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
1: And speaking of Black Sabbath, apparently Sharon Osbourne managed Queen for a month in the early 70s. First I've ever heard about that. 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

three horrible facts. Today is not Friday. Tomorrow is not Friday. Even the day after that is not Friday. Here's a terrific fact. 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
6: We have a rainy start to our Tuesday. Scattered showers and isolated thunderstorms will continue until mid-afternoon. Highs are reaching the mid-70s, and overnight lows drop back to the mid-30s thanks to a cold front. With your 27 storm track forecast, I'm meteorologist Emma Hippus.
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10: 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We're just minutes away from another keyword. Your chance at winning a grand in your hand. Top of the hour will be a keyword. So if you're at work, tell your coworkers to be quiet when it's top of the hour so you can hear the keyword. Here's a twofer of Led Zeppelin on a Two for Tuesday.

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0: 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My goal today is to remember all the things I needed to get done yesterday and put them off until Wednesday. 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

92.5 IBAFM. We're going to 5 o'clock with keywords so you can win $1,000, a grand in your hand. We're just a few minutes from another one, top of the hour. It's two for Tuesday with a twofer of Three Doors Down.

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1: The Police, Roxanne, and Don't Stand So Close to Me. That book by Nabokov, Lolita. You ever see the movie with James Mason, Peter Sellers, Show of Hands? 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On a 2 for a Tuesday, it's the Red Hot Chili Peppers.

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1: Ken Dash, I rockin' a 2 for Tuesday. This is going out to Ronnie, our rock and roll delivery man. He is doing whatever it takes, moving furniture. He said, Ken, times are tough. I hear you, brother. I hear you. Maybe we can get $1,000 in your pocket. Another keyword to put a grand in your hand coming up at the top of the hour. Here's Aerosmith.

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1: Tom Petty and the Heartbreakers, this two for Tuesday into the great wide open. I mean, let's go. Let's ride. Let's go over the hills and far away. Robert Plant is driving.

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1: Ozzy, going crazy, bark at the moon. Mama, I'm coming home this 2 for Tuesday. Ken Daschle looking at the rock and roll date book. Happy birthday, I mentioned earlier, Billy Squire celebrating today. Steve Winwood. Also, the late Ian Dury. Ian Dury and the Blockheads, Hit Me With Your Rhythm Stick. Ian McLaughlin from The Faces and played with the Stones, great keyboard player. And the birthday of Yogi Berra. If you watch the documentary, I think it's on Netflix, It Ain't Over. I got to know Yogi in my New York days and doing charity events. And just the nicest guy. And he was exactly, he never intended to say anything funny. It's just how it came out. You know, it's golf outings. And, you know, he said to me, hey, Ken, you playing much, how's the radio? I'm like, good, Yogi, having a lot of fun. So you playing much golf? I said, no, because I broke the ball of my foot. I've been on a soft cast for about 2 or 3 months. He said, oh, that's terrible. How'd you do that? Honest to God. And I said, you know, I was jogging and I tripped and I fell. And he looked at me and said, that was stupid. Yes. Yes, Yogi, it was.
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1: Classic Stones on a 2 for Tuesday, ready to start things up with the new album, Foreign Tongues. We get that July 10th. Everything I've heard so far, that Classic Stones blues sound, the boys sound better than ever. Mick Jagger in perfect voice as always. Here's Pearl Jam.

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1: Def Leppard on this Two for Tuesday, taking off like a rocket and Photograph. Ken Daschau, rocking the afternoon and try to put a grand in your hand. $9,000 a day going out the door, and all you have to do is enter the keyword you heard at 5 on our homepage. I mean, gas is still ridiculously expensive. How about a trip for the summer? 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
10: Tonight we'll see more clouds roll in with a low of 46. And tomorrow will be mostly sunny and breezy, wind gusts up to 25 miles per hour with a high of 65. With your 27 storm track forecast, I'm meteorologist Tanner Blonky.
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16: 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Ken Dash out, rocking you into a Tuesday night on a two for Tuesday. It's two from the Who. Who? The Who. That's who.

just a tap away. 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
1: John Bon Jovi worked so hard to get his voice back doing shows this summer. Here's hoping, fingers, toes, and eyes crossed, Steven Tyler's going to do the same thing someday.

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It's Ken Daschow. You know, you can keep up with the news and events here in Dane County. 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

0: couple of classics coming in hot. 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
2: What we've got here is failure to communicate. 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So you get what we had here last week, which is the way he wants it. Well, he gets it.

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1: Guns N' Roses is two for Tuesday. Civil War kind of feels like it, doesn't it? They're out on tour this summer. You know who else is on tour? Skynyrd and Foreigner. 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
8: Memphis Grizzlies power forward Brandon Clark has died at the age of 29. In a statement, the team says they are heartbroken by the tragic loss. The Brewers return to the diamond tonight to host San Diego to start a 3-game set. 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
15: 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Ken Dash, I'm rocking a 2 for Tuesday, sending this out to Charlie, our rock and roll accounts manager. He is running an inventory. He said, Ken, don't mention where I work or the company, but we're pulling an all-nighter doing this inventory thing. For me and the guys, we got the radio cranked. Okay, we'll get you through it with the best music ever made, even if you are a basket case.